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0: I wonder what comes to your mind when you hear the word mercy. Well, I think mercy is best described as extending forgiveness when it's undeserved and withholding punishment when it is deserved. God is loving, and He shows us mercy every single day. His greatest act of mercy was displayed on the cross when He sent Jesus to save us. He made a way for us to be with Him forever. Lamentations tells us the mercies of God never run out. I'm so thankful God's mercies are new every single day. Aren't you? What a good Father He is.
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1: Today's day sponsor is Tom Trexler from West Jefferson, North Carolina. Tom is sponsoring this day in memory of his dear wife, Sandra. Today, Sandra celebrates a heavenly birthday. Sandra was a wonderful wife and a terrific mother to their two daughters, Sarah and Heather. They miss Sandra's beautiful smile, her tenderness, compassion, and warm-hearted generosity that she bestowed toward others. Sandra was greatly loved and she is greatly missed, but the family takes comfort in knowing that there will be a day where they will all be reunited with Jesus. Tom wants everyone to know that John 14:6 explains to us that Jesus Christ is the only way, the only truth, and the only life, and no one will ever see the Father or have eternal life except through Christ Jesus. The Joy FM team thanks you, Tom, for sponsoring this day in memory of your precious wife, Sandra, on her heavenly birthday. From the Morning Joyride, I'm Melody Vaughn.
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2: 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The Lord your God in your midst, the mighty one, will save. He will rejoice over you with gladness. He will quiet you with his love. He will rejoice over you with singing. 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

0: There's a reason the windshield is bigger than the rearview mirror. Your future matters more than your past. This is Max Licato. God's grace is greater than your sin. You thought the problem was your calendar, your marriage, your job. In reality, it's this unresolved guilt. Don't indulge it. Don't drown in the bilge of your own condemnation. What you did was not good, but your God is good, and He will forgive you. He's ready to write a new chapter in your life. Say with Paul, forgetting the past and looking forward to what lies ahead, I strain to reach the end of the race and receive the prize for which God is calling us. Your salvation has nothing to do with your work and everything to do with the finished work of Christ on the cross. Rejoice in the Lord's mercy. This is Max Licato.
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1: Today's day sponsor is Tom Trexler from West Jefferson, North Carolina. Tom is sponsoring this day in memory of his dear wife, Sandra. Today, Sandra celebrates a heavenly birthday. Sandra was a wonderful wife and a terrific mother to their two daughters, Sarah and Heather. They miss Sandra's beautiful smile, her tenderness, compassion, and warm-hearted generosity that she bestowed toward others. Sandra was greatly loved and she is greatly missed, but the family takes comfort in knowing that there will be a day where they will all be reunited with Jesus. Tom wants everyone to know that John 14:6 explains to us that Jesus Christ is the only way, the only truth, and the only life, and no one will ever see the Father or have eternal life except through Christ Jesus. The Joy FM team thanks you, Tom, for sponsoring this day in memory of your precious wife, Sandra, on her heavenly birthday. From the Morning Joyride, I'm Melody Vaughn.
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0: Wendy. 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
1: Today's day sponsor is Tom Trexler from West Jefferson, North Carolina. Tom is sponsoring this day in memory of his dear wife, Sandra. Today, Sandra celebrates a heavenly birthday. Sandra was a wonderful wife and a terrific mother to their two daughters, Sarah and Heather. They miss Sandra's beautiful smile, her tenderness, compassion, and warm-hearted generosity that she bestowed toward others. Sandra was greatly loved and she is greatly missed, but the family takes comfort and knowing that there will be a day where they will all be reunited with Jesus. Tom wants everyone to know that John 14:6 explains to us that Jesus Christ is the only way, the only truth, and the only life, and no one will ever see the Father or have eternal life except through Christ Jesus. The Joy FM team thanks you, Tom, for sponsoring this day in memory of your precious wife, Sandra, on her heavenly birthday. From the Morning Joyride, I'm Melody Vaughn.
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0: One of the verses says this: What gift of grace is Jesus my Redeemer? There is no more for heaven now to give. He is my joy, my righteousness and freedom, my steadfast love, my deep and boundless peace. Now this is a beautiful and true verse, but there's a certain kind of person in this world who combines cynicism with pedantry, a particular kind of nitpicky contrarian. I am one of those people. This means that when I see lyrics like, there is no more for heaven now to give, my instinct is to find all the exceptions. It is, after all, a statement of superlatives and totality. Heaven could not give more. Really? Nothing? Really? Nothing. When Jesus emptied himself by taking the form of a servant, and being found in human form, he humbled himself by becoming obedient to the point of death, even death on a cross, as Philippians 2 tells us. He was the most that our Father in heaven could give. Jesus is the fulfillment of all promises. He is the resolution to all evil. He is salvation for all sinners who simply believe. He is our ongoing advocate and intercessor, bringing us close to our Father. And Jesus is the superlative who gently and inexorably smothers cynicism in love and beauty.
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0: My friend, you and I can count on God. 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
0: Luke chapter 1 reminds us that no word from God will ever fail. There's nothing impossible for Him. Now, Satan often uses confusion to make people doubt God. Satan wants to bring into question who God is and what He said in His Word. That's why it's so important that we read and study our Bibles so we know what God's Word says. Let's be careful not to fall for Satan's old tricks of confusion. Remember, God's Word is truth, and when God says something will be, then it will be. We can put our full confidence in Him. No word from Him will ever fail.
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1: Today's day sponsors are Ron Smith, his son Craig and family, Don Smith, Marshall and family from Farmville, Virginia. The family honors the memory of Bonnie Vernon Smith, beloved wife of Ron for 64 wonderful years. Together, Bonnie and Ron raised two children and were blessed with five Christian grandsons and two great-grandsons. Bonnie was a devoted servant of Jesus who lived her life for others. She faithfully followed the Lord's calling wherever he led her, whether serving within her church community, caring for elderly neighbors, or sharing the love of Christ with children in the bush of a small village in Africa. Her passion was to proclaim the gospel and reflect Christ's love through both her words and her actions. Bonnie remained faithful to her Lord and Savior until he called her home to rest. Though her family misses her deeply, they rejoice in the hope of the gospel and look forward to the day they are reunited with her in the presence of Jesus. Bonnie was a beautiful example of Matthew 28:19-20. Go therefore and teach all nations, baptizing them in the name of the Father and of the Son and the Holy Ghost, teaching them to observe all things whosoever I have commanded you, and lo, I am with you always, even unto the end of the world. Amen.
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0: Hi, this is Wendy. Have you ever wanted to honor or memorialize someone in a way that's both deeply personal and meaningful to others? 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

0: read several years ago about a man whose car stalled in Washington, D.C., right in front of the Philippine embassy. Hello, I'm Chuck Swindoll. His car stalled, and he looked over there and saw the embassy, and he took that to mean that he should be a missionary to the Philippines. I call that voodoo theology. Weird. I wonder if he had been single and stuck in an elevator with a woman named Mary. Well, would he have asked her to marry him? Weird voodoo theology. Hey, don't go there. Don't get trapped in that. It's nothing other than superstition. It's whimsical, situational nonsense. Furthermore, that's not the way God speaks to us.
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1: Today's day sponsors are Ron Smith, his son Craig and family, Don Smith, Marshall and family from Farmville, Virginia. The family honors the memory of Bonnie Vernon Smith, beloved wife of Ron for 64 wonderful years. Together, Bonnie and Ron raised two children and were blessed with five Christian grandsons and two great-grandsons. Bonnie was a devoted servant of Jesus who lived her life for others. She faithfully followed the Lord's calling wherever he led her, whether serving within her church community, caring for elderly neighbors, or sharing the love of Christ with children in the bush of a small village in Africa. Her passion was to proclaim the gospel and reflect Christ's love through both her words and her actions. Bonnie remained faithful to her Lord and Savior until he called her home to rest. Though her family misses her deeply, they rejoice in the hope of the gospel and look forward to the day they are reunited with her in the presence of Jesus. Bonnie was a beautiful example of Matthew 28:19-20. Go therefore and teach all nations, baptizing them in the name of the Father and of the Son and the Holy Ghost, teaching them to observe all things whosoever I have commanded you, and lo, I am with you always, even unto the end of the world. Amen.
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in sleeplessness and rose at every sound, half in hopeless sorrow and half in fear the day would find the soldiers breaking through to

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Zephaniah 3:17. The Lord your God in your midst, the mighty one, will save. 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He will quiet you with his love. He will rejoice over you with singing. 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
1: Today's day sponsors are Ron Smith, his son Craig and family, Don Smith, Marshall and family from Farmville, Virginia. The family honors the memory of Bonnie Vernon Smith, beloved wife of Ron for 64 wonderful years. Together, Bonnie and Ron raised two children and were blessed with five Christian grandsons and two great-grandsons. Bonnie was a devoted servant of Jesus who lived her life for others. She faithfully followed the Lord's calling wherever he led her, whether serving within her church community, caring for elderly neighbors, or sharing the love of Christ with children in the bush of a small village in Africa. Her passion was to proclaim the gospel and reflect Christ's love through both her words and her actions. Bonnie remained faithful to her Lord and Savior until he called her home to rest. Though her family misses her deeply, they rejoice in the hope of the gospel and look forward to the day they are reunited with her in the presence of Jesus. Bonnie was a beautiful example of Matthew 28:19-20. Go therefore and teach all nations, baptizing them in the name of the Father and of the Son and the Holy Ghost, teaching them to observe all things whosoever I have commanded you, and lo, I am with you always, even unto the end of the world. Amen.
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0: This is Max Lucado. In one of Henri Nouwen's books, he tells about the lesson of trust he learned from a great trapeze artist. The acrobat said, "The flyer does nothing and the catcher does everything. I have simply to reach out my arms and hands and wait for him to catch me and pull me safely over the apron. The flyer must trust, with outstretched arms, that his catcher will be there for him." In the great trapeze act of salvation, God is the catcher and we are the flyers. We trust, period. We rely solely upon God's ability to catch us. And as we do trust him, a wonderful thing happens. We fly. Your Father has never dropped anyone. He will not drop you. His grip is sturdy and his hands are open. Place yourself entirely in his care. And as you do, you will find it is possible, yes, possible, to be anxious for nothing. This is Max Lucado.
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1: Today's day sponsors are Ron Smith, his son Craig and family, Don Smith, Marshall and family from Farmville, Virginia. The family honors the memory of Bonnie Vernon Smith, beloved wife of Ron for 64 wonderful years. Together, Bonnie and Ron raised two children and were blessed with five Christian grandsons and two great-grandsons. Bonnie was a devoted servant of Jesus who lived her life for others. She faithfully followed the Lord's calling wherever he led her, whether serving within her church community, caring for elderly neighbors, or sharing the love of Christ with children in the bush of a small village in Africa. Her passion was to proclaim the gospel and reflect Christ's love through both her words and her actions. Bonnie remained faithful to her Lord and Savior until he called her home to rest. Though her family misses her deeply, they rejoice in the hope of the gospel and look forward to the day they are reunited with her in the presence of Jesus. Bonnie was a beautiful example of Matthew 28:19-20. Go therefore and teach all nations, baptizing them in the name of the Father and of the Son and the Holy Ghost, teaching them to observe all things whosoever I have commanded you, and lo, I am with you always, even unto the end of the world. Amen.
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0: This is Max McLean. How did Peter respond when he was arrested for following Jesus? Listen to the Bible from Acts 4. Then Peter, filled with the Holy Spirit, said to them, "Rulers and elders of the people, if we are being called to account today for an act of kindness shown to a cripple and are asked how he was healed, then know this, you and all the people of Israel, it is by the name of Jesus Christ of Nazareth, whom you crucified but whom God raised from the dead, that this man stands before you healed. He is the stone you builders rejected, which has become the capstone. Salvation is found in no one else, for there is no other name under heaven given to men by which we must be saved." From Acts 4. Listen to the Bible. It's great for the soul.
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1: Psalm 30 verse 1 says, I will extol you, O Lord, for you have drawn me up and have not let my foes rejoice over me. David begins this psalm by praising God for lifting him from a dark place and saving him from near death. But he also says that God has not let my foes rejoice over me. There has always been a kind of person who enjoys watching others fall. David certainly had his enemies, a type of person who delights in the misery of others. Today we might call this the internet. But if we're honest, we find this inclination in our hearts too. It's why we're drawn to the public spectacle of celebrity divorce, or a documentary about the crash and burn of someone prominent, or the comment section on a YouTube video slandering some Christian leader. Sinful human nature delights in the downfall of others. But here, David reminds us that God protects his saints, those who trust in him, from that kind of malicious destruction. If we delight in the downfall of others, we are opposing God. But if we cling to God, he holds on to us. He saves us and preserves us from the attacks of those who oppose him.
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0: Looking at farm news in the eastern United States, apple harvest in New York State is going well in late October. Varieties of apples being harvested now include Granny Smith, Stamen, and Fuji. The West Virginia Department of Forestry is asking farmers and rural landowners to be careful with outdoor burning. Dry conditions this fall are causing an increase in the risk of wildfires. Georgia peanut harvest is progressing well. Yields of peanuts are being described as below normal due to dry weather in late summer. And the Virginia Hereford Cattle Association will be having their fall bonanza November 7th through the 9th. That event will be at the Rockingham County Fairgrounds in Harrisonburg.
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0: Today's program is made possible by Virginia Department of Conservation and Recreation, which offers farmers and landowners cost-share funding for best management practices that protect water quality and natural resources. The cost-share program is now accepting applications from farmers and landowners in the Commonwealth of Virginia. Information at your local Soil and Water Conservation District office. Our pearl of wisdom today comes from an anonymous listener who says, one thing you can give and still keep is your word. That's your pearl of wisdom. You're on the farm and I'm Ish.
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4: Well, hello, everybody. Hello. Good to have you here in Studio 7A, and we also welcome our good friends around the globe to this place called Bill Gaither's Homecoming Radio. It's the spot where the music reigns supreme, but the chatter's on the beam, and we're all gathered here at Bill's Downbeat Grill just to talk and eat and relax. We got Kevy on the grill, Tori's the hostess, Gerald is our delicacy devotee, and Gordy's on honky-tonk piano.
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4: And Buddy's soup and salad, and Joseph is our banjo entertainment. And William loves shaking hands, slapping backs, and kissing babies. On this international.
6: It's a sunshiny day. I will always say that a good dose of sunshine improves any day.
7: Yes.
8: It's look over in the corner there. He's got a corn dog in one hand, microphone in the other. He just won the I Only Cook for Comfort Award.
4: He is Bill. I cook the food that makes the whole world happy, Gaither.
9: And my guests today make only happy music. Russ Taff, Triumphant, Garden Moat, the Sisters.
4: The vocal band, Jim Brady Trio, Hannah Webb William. It's going to be a sunshiny kind of day.
8: Let's start at a Wesleyan Tabernacle in Indiana.
9: Fairmount, Indiana. I remember the night. Down by the Tabernacle.

0: And my public service announcement today is this. Purple Heart Day. That day when we pay tribute to the men and women that went beyond and above the call of duty to ensure our freedom. To all of you, a big salute.
1: Salute.
2: Salute is right, man.
0: You are our heroes, and we honor you today. God bless you for the commitment. Speaking of coming through, those men came through, and here's Russ Taff singing it.

0: this part of the day.
1: Yeah, do you?
2: It's time.
0: Yeah, I kind of do.
3: Well, kind of an award. The International Pork Purveyors gathered for their periodic pig pull in Paul and Pauline's patio in Paducah. Gave us their word of the day, their annual Ham Hock Award.
2: Oh. Sure.
3: They noted our words are given for shock, but to them, they're mostly a mock.
0: Oh.
3: I don't believe that, so here's the word of the day. Skleragogy? Skleragogy,
0: no,
3: is
0: what?
3: That it?
0: Skleragogy.
3: Oh,
0: sclera.
3: Oh,
0: that's
3: oh,
0: what
4: I
0: meant.
4: Yes, I feel like Karnak. well, most of you remember the TV show Howdy Doody, right?
2: Sure.
4: Right.
2: Sure.
4: With Little Bob. Yeah. Yeah. Remember Clarabelle, the lovable clown? Well, before Clarabelle, there was Skleragogy.
3: Oh.
4: Skleragogy was originally from Sheboygan. And, Skleragogy could juggle, could do jokes, could honk a horn, balance a checkbook, scare little children, you name it. Skleragogy Skleragogy ran for president and was very unsuccessful. Maybe you remember the slogan, taxes are up, economy's down, elect a winner, Skleragogy the clown. Anybody remember that? Was the demise of Skleragogy.
0: I think you made that up.
4: Mm-hmm.
1: Skleragogy. You know,
5: sounds good to me.
0: You know what it actually means?
4: What's that, Buffalo Bob?
0: It means severe, bonk, bonk, hard physical training, as in Olympic athletes maintain a tough Skleragogy. Oh.
1: Any night out on the road when I wanted some energy to happen, I could say, Gordon, do this
4: right
1: number.
4: There's the man.
1: I know somebody who does.
6: I don't know what

0: Joe Wolf with a little holy humor.
1: Oh, yes. Well, a middle-aged lady had a heart attack, and she asked God if this was it. God said, oh, no, you've got 40 more years. So she stayed in the hospital and had an extreme makeover with some cosmetic surgery. And as she left the hospital, she was hit by a car and died.
2: Oh.
1: Yeah, when she got to heaven, she said to God, I thought you said I had 40 more years. God said, oh, I'm so sorry I didn't recognize you. Here's some guys from up in East Tennessee. It's Triumphant Quartet. Great song.

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1: And here's something to think about. Never forget that the most important measure of your success will be how you treated other people.
2: Hi, I'm Bill Gaither. 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
2: Oh, you've come to the right place for wisdom, too, and Bill's going to give it to us. 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
3: The right place, not the right time.
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2: There you go, Tori.
4: I'm powerless.
5: There you go. That counts me out.
4: Powerless.
3: Here are the sisters, Mighty Fine Group. You're going to love them. I can't keep from singing.
4: Okay. I am-

0: What a great, great group. Mighty fine. Now it's time to go to the phone and talk to our good friend, Ernie Haas.
1: Hello.
0: Hey, Ernie, how you doing? This is your old friend, Bill.
1: Well, hi, Bill.
0: What are you doing besides watching Cleveland Cavaliers basketball?
1: I got my Cavs hat on right now. And I'm just grateful that they didn't have to play the Pacers in the first round.
0: Oh.
1: Your Pacers are doing great.
0: Every time Ernie and I get together, by the way, we got the whole bunch here today.
2: Hey, Ernie Haas.
3: Hi, Ernie Haas.
4: Hey, Ernie.
0: It's
4: Ernie.
0: Always,
1: hello, my homecoming friend.
0: It's always BB, isn't it, Ernie?
1: Yeah.
5: Yeah, Ernie, yeah. Bill, and Dwayne Allen, man. It's all NBA basketball, baby.
0: Boy, Dwayne Allen is a big, big NBA fan.
5: He knows the game.
0: Yeah.
5: He knows the game, man.
0: Yeah.
5: So does Ernie. So do you. Are you kidding? Mm. I've been to basketball games with you, too.
1: You know. Is that Joe talking?
5: Yes, it is. Hi, Ern.
4: Nobody else.
1: That's my man.
5: Yeah, well, I love you, brother. It's good to have you here, man.
1: Oh, man. It's good to hear your voice.
5: Me and Ernie Haas, late at night on the phone, on many occasions have solved the problems of the universe.
3: They still keep coming up, so come up with some better answers.
1: Oh, that's great.
0: Have you been to Ernie's house in Cleveland?
5: Ernie has never invited me to his home.
4: He said that so sadly.
0: Well, Ernie, we're going to play a signature sound today, singing Jesus Changed Everything.
2: Oh, I love this song.
0: And it's always a joy to talk with you. It's always a joy to hear your voice. And anytime you and your sweet wife want to come over to Alexandria and hang out, come on over and we'll get a cup of coffee and talk more
1: about appreciate that.
0: And talk more basketball.
3: Talk about how Cleveland's going to lose to whoever wins the West.
1: Oh, man. I want it so bad for the city, and it would be great, but it's fun to watch. And Bill, thank you for your kind words. And everybody around that table, I love you. And I miss it. I wish we could all get together. Do what we're doing right now, just laugh and tell stories. So thanks for this.
3: That'd be awesome. Hey, buy us all lunch and we'll be wherever you say.
2: Now you're talking.
1: Amen.
0: If you feed Gordon, he'll go anywhere.
3: You okay. Got it. I did the Gaither tour for 6 years.
0: Hey, Ernie, we love you. Love you. You have a good day.
1: Thank you, Bill. I love you.
0: Okay.
3: Take care, Ernie.
1: Bye bye, y'all. Love you.
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0: A first century BC Roman politician who went by the name of Sallust was an oppressive ruler for Rome in North Africa. It comes as no surprise that he said, "Necessity makes even the timid brave." There is truth in his observation. I mean, think of the number of normally reserved people who boldly approached Jesus of Nazareth in search of a miracle for themselves, a friend, or a family member. In an hour of crisis, we are far more likely to become bold and brave. Fortunately, the Bible invites us to come boldly into God's presence to seek mercy and help in our time of need. This is David Jeremiah, encouraging you to get on the road to new life. 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
5: And we're back at Homecoming Radio with Kevin Peck Gooch. Here's a little bit of gospel trivia for you. 46 years ago this very minute, what Oak Ridge song was the number one gospel song in the land? Joe?
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1: We're up here in beautiful Wisconsin, and we appreciate your program with the good news it brings. Your show is part of our family, and we love it. That's from Lee.
2: Ralph says, I'm a senior retired from Indiana to Texas. I hear you on 1630 down here, and it's like sitting at home around the piano, clapping, singing, and stomping. I sometimes tear up as I sing along, but I love every minute of it. Thanks for making it feel like home.
3: I love listening to the program and wonder if you would ever come and sing for us in Denmark. You'd love our people, and they would love you. Think about it. That's from Karsten.
4: We've been to Denmark.
5: Yeah, we have been there.
4: Yeah.
6: Your program is loved in the Philippines. I encourage you to keep tapping every soul you can with gospel music. Thank you, Hannah.
5: And Hannah and Karsten, Ralph, and all of you, we're always joyed when we get the comments from you. So keep them coming. Vocal Man has a new song that we've been singing around the country called Let Us Start in Me. You know, we look at world problems and we look at things that we wish that would be better, and it's only going to start in one place. It's going to start with one person at a time. When I was in Sunday school, one of the most important songs I think I ever learned was a little song called This Little Light of Mine. I'm going to let it shine. And you say, how can I do it? Well, it's got to start with one person. Let that one person be you. Let it shine. Listen.

0: Can we all say amen?
1: Amen. Amen.
0: Yeah. If it's going to start, let it start in me. Well, today we started out trying to bring some sunshine in your life, and we hope that has happened.
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5: 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That's all I got time for. We say salute.
6: Yeah, that's awesome. Gloria just called and your spinning class is about to start. So,
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0: I am a spinner of spinners.
6: I am a possibility.
2: 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And until we meet again, this is Phil Brower. 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
1: Today's day sponsors are Ron Smith, his son Craig and family, Don Smith, Marshall and family from Farmville, Virginia. The family honors the memory of Bonnie Vernon Smith, beloved wife of Ron for 64 wonderful years. Together, Bonnie and Ron raised two children and were blessed with five Christian grandsons and two great-grandsons. Bonnie was a devoted servant of Jesus who lived her life for others. She faithfully followed the Lord's calling wherever he led her, whether serving within her church community, caring for elderly neighbors, or sharing the love of Christ with children in the bush of a small village in Africa. Her passion was to proclaim the gospel and reflect Christ's love through both her words and her actions. Bonnie remained faithful to her Lord and Savior until he called her home to rest. Though her family misses her deeply, they rejoice in the hope of the gospel and look forward to the day they are united with her in the presence of Jesus. Bonnie was a beautiful example of Matthew 28:19-20. Go therefore and teach all nations, baptizing them in the name of the Father and of the Son and the Holy Ghost, teaching them to observe all things whosoever I have commanded you, and lo, I am with you always, even unto the end of the world. Amen.
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0: Good morning. Happy Tuesday. Welcome to the Joyride. Melody's here.
1: Brendan's here.
0: And we're going to start a new day together. But Brendan, I forgot to ask you about this yesterday.
1: Mm-hmm.
0: You went off for the weekend. Your brother flew in from Arizona and your dad. You had a family thing happening.
1: Yeah, yeah.
0: And you told me that you were going to do Thanksgiving in July.
1: Yeah.
0: And so did you?
1: Oh, goodness, yes.
0: You did?
1: So good. So my brother flew in, as you mentioned. My other two siblings were there. My dad, his girlfriend, and her family as well. So it was a blended family, multiple people there. It was just so fun. And let me tell you, my dad has gotten better over the years. I'm not saying he was a terrible cook, but over the last few years has been able to create some amazing meals, including the turkey. Now, you and I have talked about this. Sometimes turkey can be a little dry, but somehow my dad perfected the turkey breast that we got, and it was so good. And it truly felt like Thanksgiving in July.
0: Yeah.
1: And just, it was so thankful to have blended family together, having Thanksgiving in July. And then after that, we did water balloon fights and had this little pool filled with water. And the kids were having all fun. So it was a really good time overall.
0: Well, wait. Go back to the food.
1: Okay.
0: I'm always going back to the food, no matter what we talk about.
1: Yeah, so I went for seconds, too.
0: You had turkey, but did you have Thanksgiving sides?
1: Oh, yes.
0: Well, tell me everything.
1: Yes.
0: Tell me what you had.
1: Yes, we had the turkey. We had ham, the green bean casserole. We had dirt cake. We had eclair pie. We had corn. We had lima beans. We had all this amazing stuff.
0: Who cooked all this?
1: Dad and Heather and other people that brought some stuff.
0: And so what part did you take in all this?
1: The food.
0: So you ate.
1: Oh, I ate all right.
0: Did you at least say the blessing, Brendan?
1: Yeah, sure.

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1: Today's devotion by Henry and Richard Blackaby, Experiencing God Day by Day, is titled, The Lord Hears. Malachi 3:16. Then those who feared the Lord spoke to one another, and the Lord listened and heard them. So a book of remembrance was written before him for those who fear the Lord and who meditate on his name. You know, God has designed his kingdom so that Christians with kindred spirits join together. And it's exciting when you find another Christian who shares the same concerns and burdens that you do. Often, God will graciously bring another believer alongside you who will undergird you in the work and concerns that God has placed on your heart. God releases a powerful dimension of his presence to his children when they unite in heart and mind regarding his kingdom. The Bible says that when two or more Christians meet and reverently discuss matters concerning the Lord, God is pleased to listen to them and to respond to their concerns. When two or three believers agree in prayer, God chooses to respond to their unity by making his powerful presence known in their midst. And when two people walk together and discuss the confusing events of Christ's crucifixion, Jesus joined them and helped them understand the events of their day. If you're carrying concerns about your family or your church or your friends, ask God to bring like-minded believers around you to share the burden with you in conversation and in prayer. Don't attempt to bear your load of cares on your own. You may pray about them, but you will miss the blessing of uniting together with a group of believers who join together to intercede for one another and to enjoy God's presence. Everything God has woven into the fabric of his kingdom promotes interdependence, not individualism. As you face your concerns, deliberately seek out other believers with whom you can stand and with whom you can share your load.

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0: very good morning to you right here from your family at Joy FM, the Morning Joyride, Melody and Brendan. And we love and are honored to thank those who are the support team here at Joy FM, the ones that keep this station moving every single day, 365 days a year, so that we can continue to share Jesus through music, through devotions, through prayer, through preaching, and just through this ministry that we call Joy FM. So, Brendan, let's thank a few people this morning.
1: Absolutely. Thank you to Tammy from Jacksonville, Florida, Pamela from Walnut Cove, Kay from Advance, and Ray from Cameron, making it all possible for your Joy FM over the last 29 years. 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

0: Good morning. You're listening to the Morning Joyride with Melody and Brendan. Melody and I love letters, and we love hearing from you, family, on the other side of the dial when you send us letters. And Melody, this letter from our friend Julie had such a deep, deep meaning, and we're so excited that we get to read that today.
1: Yes, and that letter says this: Dear Joy FM, I just wanted to write to let you know how much I love your station. I wake up every morning in my cell at Anson Correctional Institute in Polkton, North Carolina, and after my morning prayer and Bible study, I turn on Joy FM and listen to Melody and Brendan. Your station has helped me get through the last year of this devastating journey. I'm not the same person today compared to the one that entered prison. Jesus has transformed my life. Keep doing what you're doing. Even the fundraising is inspirational, and you'll never know just how much your station means to me during this difficult time of my life. You bring me joy and hope for tomorrow. Please pray for me and my family that we will be united soon. I know I have a story to tell, and he will use me for his good. Julie, we cannot thank you enough for writing in and letting us know what this ministry means to your heart. And we're so thankful that Jesus has transformed you and has transformed your life. And so know that you are loved. Know that you are forgiven by a God that is full of mercy and grace. And know that your Joy FM is here to walk alongside you during your journey while you're in the position that you're in now. But also when you're out of the position that you're in now and entering into a whole new way of life. So this morning we want to play this song for you titled Jesus Changed Everything.

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1: Today's day sponsors are Ron Smith, his son Craig and family, Don Smith, Marshall and family from Farmville, Virginia. The family honors the memory of Bonnie Vernon Smith, beloved wife of Ron for 64 wonderful years. Together, Bonnie and Ron raised two children and were blessed with five Christian grandsons and two great-grandsons. Bonnie was a devoted servant of Jesus who lived her life for others. She faithfully followed the Lord's calling wherever he led her, whether serving within her church community, caring for elderly neighbors, or sharing the love of Christ with children in the bush of a small village in Africa. Her passion was to proclaim the gospel and reflect Christ's love through both her words and her actions. Bonnie remained faithful to her Lord and Savior until he called her home to rest. Though her family misses her deeply, they rejoice in the hope of the gospel and look forward to the day they are reunited with her in the presence of Jesus. Bonnie was a beautiful example of Matthew 28:19-20. Go therefore and teach all nations, baptizing them in the name of the Father and of the Son and the Holy Ghost, teaching them to observe all things whosoever I have commanded you, and lo, I am with you always, even unto the end of the world. Amen.
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Heard on over 30 stations, including WXRI Winston-Salem, WODY Fieldale, WTTX Appomattox, WTJY Ashboro, W272B in Sanford, WRFE Chesterfield, WJYJ Hickory, W261AV Kings Mountain, WTCF HD2 Wardensville, WKNV Fairlawn Blacksburg, WRAA Luray, WKGM Smithville Hampton Roads, WKDI Denton, WDAV HD3 Davidson, WCFM Narrows, WLXN Lexington. 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

0: Hey, Melody, Brendan here. And Brendan, we're getting ready to move fast.
1: Yes.
0: And give away something big.
1: Yes, it is the family of four pack for the Ark Encounter and Creation Museum's 40 Days of Christian Music. You know, the mom, the dad, the brother, the sister, cousin, uncle, fish. Everybody is able to go with this family of four pass. Melody, we're so excited to do this.
0: A family pack of four passes. So, like Brendan said, mom, dad, brother, sister, all in the car, headed to the Ark. If you would like to get involved and win this family four pack to the Ark Encounter, you can text the word ARK, A-R-K, to 888-985-6936. What's the word?
1: ARK.
0: And what's the number?
1: 888-985-6936.

Let's go to the Father in prayer on this Tuesday morning. Heavenly Father, today we come before you asking for your peace and your wisdom. In a world that can feel busy, uncertain, and divided, God, quiet our hearts and remind us that you are still in control. Fill us with the peace that only you can give, a peace that calms our fears, steadies our minds, and gives us confidence for whatever lies ahead. When we are anxious, God, help us rest in your promises. When we are overwhelmed, God, remind us that you are walking beside us every step of the way. Lord, grant us understanding. Help us to listen before we speak, to show compassion before we judge, and to see others through your eyes. Give us patient hearts, gentle words, and the humility to seek unity wherever we go. God, guide our decisions today with your wisdom. Let your Holy Spirit lead us in every conversation, every challenge, and every opportunity to reflect your love. God, may our lives be a testimony of your grace, bringing hope, kindness, and encouragement to those around us. Thank you for being our refuge, our strength, and our constant source of peace. We trust you, God, with today and with all that is to come. In Jesus' name we pray, amen.

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1: And I love the words of Max Licato. I just like the way he says things and just unusual way, but easy to understand. And he says this, a happy saint is one who is at the same time aware of the severity of sin and at the same time the immensity of grace.
0: Wow.
1: Sin is not diminished, nor is God's ability to forgive it. So those two things go hand in hand. We can't talk about grace without talking about the severity of sin. And aren't you thankful that we have and serve a God who is full of grace, is full of mercy, and can certainly forgive.

Nahum 1:7. The Lord is good, a stronghold in the day of trouble, and he knows those who trust in him. Joy FM.

0: My friend, you and I can count on God. He is true to His Word, and He will do what He says He will do.
1: Joy Time, an encouraging word from God's Word with Dr. Joy.
0: Luke chapter 1 reminds us that no word from God will ever fail. There's nothing impossible for Him. Now, Satan often uses confusion to make people doubt God. Satan wants to bring into question who God is and what He said in His Word. That's why it's so important that we read and study our Bibles so we know what God's Word says. Let's be careful not to fall for Satan's old tricks of confusion. Remember, God's Word is truth, and when God says something will be, then it will be. We can put our full confidence in Him. No word from Him will ever fail.
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0: Hey, Melody and Brendan along with you today. And Brendan, you were out of town over the weekend, but I must ask you, on Sunday afternoon, did you watch the World Cup?
1: A little bit. I kept up with the highlights of it. Apparently, it was a very defensive game, and Spain ended up winning the World Cup. So I kind of expected that, you know, because when one team has one player that everyone's focusing on, it's kind of easy to stop them. So I'm sitting here giving you a full sports analysis, Melody. But
0: yeah, pretty much didn't ask for that, but that's okay. So yes, Argentina, Spain. Spain, of course, won the game. It went to the very last little bit before there was even a score.
1: Yeah.
0: Which is one of the reasons I have a hard time watching soccer.
1: Yeah.
0: It is just kind of slow for me.
1: Yeah.
0: Now, they're fast on the field, going back and forth, back and forth, but the scoring is a little slower, you know? But my husband and I still had it on and watched it. And but I was just thinking about that event has done more good for our country, I feel like, than anything in a long time. It brought a lot of unity.
1: Yeah.
0: We saw so many people coming together to root for the USA, but then the USA started rooting for other countries.
1: Yeah.
0: And so it was just a great display of that that was happening during this World Cup. So I think it came at a really good time. And I think it's a great reminder that things like sports can really unite us together as a nation.

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0: Don Smith, Marshall and family from Farmville, Virginia. The family honors the memory of Bonnie Vernon Smith, beloved wife of Ron for 64 wonderful years. Together, Bonnie and Ron raised two children and were blessed with five Christian grandsons and two great-grandsons. Bonnie was a devoted servant of Jesus who lived her life for others. She faithfully followed the Lord's calling wherever he led her, whether serving within her church community, caring for elderly neighbors, or sharing the love of Christ with children in the bush of a small village in Africa. Her passion was to proclaim the gospel and reflect Christ's love through both her words and her actions. Bonnie remained faithful to her Lord and Savior until he called her home to rest. Though her family misses her deeply, they rejoice in the hope of the gospel and look forward to the day they are reunited with her in the presence of Jesus. Bonnie was a beautiful example of Matthew 28:19-20. Go therefore and teach all nations, baptizing them in the name of the Father and of the Son and the Holy Ghost, teaching them to observe all things whosoever I have commanded you, and lo, I am with you always, even unto the end of the world. Amen.
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0: good morning and welcome to Joy FM, the Joyride. Melody Brendan here along with you. And you've been hearing us, maybe the last week or so, giving away free passes to the Ark Encounter.
1: Yeah.
0: Just periodically throughout the day.
1: Mm-hmm.
0: And yesterday I was told something pretty amazing. Ray Flynn of Ray Flynn Ministries, and the one who gets all of this together, the 40 days of Christian music at the Ark Encounter, he is the one that is allowing us to give away these free passes.
1: Yeah.
0: We've already given away quite a few. We're going to give away a few more next week.
1: Mm-hmm.
0: But everybody that wins the free pass to the Ark Encounter gets put in a basket, so to speak. Ray is going to choose one of those to be able to have not only the two free passes, Brendan. And so if you are chosen as the winner, this is what you're going to get that goes along with those two free passes.
1: Absolutely. It's called the Grand Prize Package, which includes the two bouncer passes with admission to both Ark Encounter and Creation Museum, access to all festival concerts, free parking, hotel accommodations, a gas gift card, and a complimentary meal vouchers for two for all 3 days at the Ark Encounter and more. Melody, this is an amazing opportunity for one that will be selected when they win this grand prize package.
0: Okay, so let's recap. You're going to have gas to get there and back.
1: Mm-hmm.
0: You're going to have a hotel to stay in.
1: Mm-hmm.
0: You're going to get to park for free.
1: Yeah.
0: You're going to get to eat.
1: Yeah.
0: And you're going to get the bouncer pass that gets you into everything.
1: Yeah.
0: All right. So one lucky winner out of the 15 that do win passes will be chosen. So be listening between now and next Thursday for the opportunity to win bouncer passes. And then on Friday, one winner will be chosen to get that big grand package that Brendan just talked about. So that's the Ark Encounter, 40 days of Christian music. All your favorite artists will be there. So that is a great way to be able to go to the Ark Encounter and to have all of those things right there laid out for you. So again, be listening between now and next Thursday for different opportunities throughout the day. And then on Friday, Brendan,
1: the grand prize package.

0: Melody and Brendan with you here on The Morning Joyride. Melody, your kids are grown now and you have your own grandkids and all of those amazing things. But going back to when you were a parent and they were growing up, did you ever feel like you always had to be everywhere or show up for everything all at one time?
1: Yes, and I did. Mm-hmm. Honestly, I was at every ball game, every dance recital, every piano lesson. You know, I did all the things. And yes, as a parent, also employees, wherever you work, wherever you serve, we feel like we have to answer every email, every text. We have to be at every meeting. We have to do a lot, right? And it is sometimes just hard to say no.
0: Yeah.
1: Especially if it's your kids. Mm-hmm. You know, it's just hard to say no. But this is something I want us to think about today. Jesus often walked away from crowds because he knew his assignment. He had to walk away. And faithfulness isn't saying yes to everything. It's saying yes to the right things. And that's a big difference. And I have trouble with that. I have trouble with saying no. Like I'm a little bit of a people pleaser.
0: Yeah.
1: I want to make sure everybody's happy. Mm-hmm. And I want to be there for whoever needs it. And so I've always had a little trouble saying no. And that has only led to burnout. So just remember, if we're faithful, it doesn't mean we have to say yes to every single thing that's going on at your church. Sometimes, Brendan, we can say no, we can't do that. But it's saying yes to the right kinds of things. And to know what those right kind of things are, I think takes prayer and listening to what God would have us to do. But it's not saying yes to everything. Just remember, there were times that Jesus had to walk away because he knew the assignment that he had to do to further the kingdom.
0: And that reminds me of a great Bible verse, Psalm 90:12, which says, "Teach us to number our days that we may gain a heart of wisdom."

0: In a world where disaster strikes unexpectedly, there's one thing that remains constant, the human spirit of resilience. When disaster strikes, it's not just about what's lost, but what's left to rebuild, and that's where we come in. At God's Pit Crew, we're not just an organization, we're a beacon of hope. 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

0: That's what the armor of the believer is meant to do for us. 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
1: Today's devotion by Henry and Richard Blackaby, Experiencing God Day by Day, is titled, The Lord Hears. Malachi 3:16. Then those who feared the Lord spoke to one another, and the Lord listened and heard them. So a book of remembrance was written before him for those who fear the Lord and who meditate on his name. You know, God has designed his kingdom so that Christians with kindred spirits join together. And it's exciting when you find another Christian who shares the same concerns and burdens that you do. Often, God will graciously bring another believer alongside you who will undergird you in the work and concerns that God has placed on your heart. God releases a powerful dimension of his presence to his children when they unite in heart and mind regarding his kingdom. The Bible says that when two or more Christians meet and reverently discuss matters concerning the Lord, God is pleased to listen to them and to respond to their concerns. When two or three believers agree in prayer, God chooses to respond to their unity by making his powerful presence known in their midst. And when two people walk together and discuss the confusing events of Christ's crucifixion, Jesus joined them and helped them understand the events of their day. If you're carrying concerns about your family or your church or your friends, ask God to bring like-minded believers around you to share the burden with you in conversation and in prayer. Don't attempt to bear your load of cares on your own. You may pray about them, but you will miss the blessing of uniting together with a group of believers who join together to intercede for one another and to enjoy God's presence. Everything God has woven into the fabric of his kingdom promotes interdependence, not individualism. As you face your concerns, deliberately seek out other believers with whom you can stand and with whom you can share your load.

Psalm 34:18. The Lord is near to those who have a broken heart, and saves such as have a contrite spirit. Joy FM.

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0: So have you ever discovered that waiting for something actually turned out to be a blessing? It is Melody. It's Brendan here on the Morning Joyride. And that has happened to me in a big way recently, Brendan. Mm-hmm. About 2.5 years ago, my son-in-law was the pastor of our church. Mm-hmm. He met my daughter when he came. They were married. Now they have two beautiful children. But at the time, 2.5 years ago, they just had Benson, and he was called away to another church. Well, he was beloved by our church. And so our church went through, honestly, what I would call a grieving period of just him leaving and knowing that he was doing what he needed to do and where God would have him to be. Mm-hmm. But we missed him and we loved him. And I kid my church a lot, even now. I'm like, y'all were worse than me. And I lost my son-in-law, my daughter, and my grandson. But our church then got a transition team so we could kind of figure out where we were going next. Our church is located in a community that has drastically changed mm-hmm. through the years. And, you know, how do we approach that? How do we minister to that community? And it was a long process. Mm. And then that transition team, we realized, was going to be turning into a pastor search team. Well, from there, in the last 2.5 years, through that long process, there were hard conversations. There was a lot of waiting. There was a lot of prayer. There was more waiting. It has turned into a beautiful blessing. Wow. This coming Sunday, our church will be installing a new pastor.
1: Awesome.
0: That is wonderful for our church family, loves community missions, which we will be very much a part of, has a beautiful family. There's going to be like 10 of them coming. they're musical, they're talented, and bringing us some more workers of the harvest, so to speak,
1: absolutely,
0: to get out into the field. And so that time of waiting, that time of grief, that time of prayer, that time of sometimes wondering, is this even going to work at all? Are we going to even have a church in a year? Lord, what are you doing? But we kept feeling like the Lord was saying, be patient,
1: mm-hmm.
0: wait.
1: Yeah.
0: And he would give us these wonderful little nuggets to keep our head above water.
1: Yeah.
0: That were, I won't even get into them, but just things that normally would never happen. And that kept us moving, kept us motivated. And so I asked today, have you ever had a time in your life where you had a time of waiting, maybe a time of grief, maybe a time of just not knowing at all what was next, but at the end, it turned into an amazing blessing?
1: We would love to hear your thoughts on that by calling or texting us at 888-985-6936.

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1: Today's day sponsors are Ron Smith, his son Craig and family, Don Smith, Marshall and family from Farmville, Virginia. The family honors the memory of Bonnie Vernon Smith, beloved wife of Ron for 64 wonderful years. Together, Bonnie and Ron raised two children and were blessed with five Christian grandsons and two great-grandsons. Bonnie was a devoted servant of Jesus who lived her life for others. She faithfully followed the Lord's calling wherever he led her, whether serving within her church community, caring for elderly neighbors, or sharing the love of Christ with children in the bush of a small village in Africa. Her passion was to proclaim the gospel and reflect Christ's love through both her words and her actions. Bonnie remained faithful to her Lord and Savior until he called her home to rest. Though her family misses her deeply, they rejoice in the hope of the gospel and look forward to the day they are united with her in the presence of Jesus. Bonnie was a beautiful example of Matthew 28:19-20. Go therefore and teach all nations, baptizing them in the name of the Father and of the Son and the Holy Ghost, teaching them to observe all things whosoever I have commanded you, and lo, I am with you always, even unto the end of the world. Amen.
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0: Well, if you can't tap your toes to that song, your toe tapper is broken. I love that song by Triumphant. It just puts a smile on my face. Simply titled Going There.
1: Hey, it's Melody and Brennan with you here on the Morning Joyride with more great Southern gospel music coming up from the artists that you love, like Doug Anderson, and this one next from the LeBeaus.

Let's go to the Father in prayer on this Tuesday morning. Heavenly Father, today we come before you asking for your peace and your wisdom. In a world that can feel busy, uncertain, and divided, God, quiet our hearts and remind us that you are still in control. Fill us with the peace that only you can give, a peace that calms our fears, steadies our minds, and gives us confidence for whatever lies ahead. When we are anxious, God, help us rest in your promises. When we are overwhelmed, God, remind us that you are walking beside us every step of the way. Lord, grant us understanding. Help us to listen before we speak, to show compassion before we judge, and to see others through your eyes. Give us patient hearts, gentle words, and the humility to seek unity wherever we go. God, guide our decisions today with your wisdom. Let your Holy Spirit lead us in every conversation, every challenge, and every opportunity to reflect your love. God, may our lives be a testimony of your grace, bringing hope, kindness, and encouragement to those around us. Thank you for being our refuge, our strength, and our constant source of peace. We trust you, God, with today and with all that is to come. In Jesus' name we pray, amen.

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2: 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Therefore, everyone who hears these words of mine and puts them into practice is like a wise man who built his house on the rock. The rain came down, the streams rose, and the winds blew and beat against that house. Yet it did not fall because it had its foundation on the rock. But everyone who hears these words of mine and does not put them into practice is like a foolish man who built his house on the sand. Thank you, Solid Rock Engineering, for supporting the ministry of Joy FM.

0: the closer we get to heaven, the more we should reflect its character. 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

0: Build an ark. Dun, dun, dun, dun, dun, dun. Build an ark. Don't I sound like the Gaither vocal band?
1: I don't know, but I'm glad I don't have to build an ark. And probably you don't need to audition. Just say. But speaking of arcs, we want you to be able to go visit the Ark, the Ark Encounter in Kentucky. We want you to have a pass to do it. You and a friend, you and a spouse, you and a brother, you and a sister. So, Brendan, we have a two pass we're going to give away. Earlier this morning, we did a family four pack.
0: Mm-hmm.
1: But this is for two people to go to the Ark. Each of you will have a pass, get you into the museum, get you into all the concerts. What do you got to do to win?
0: Well, you can text this number. It's 888-985-6936. I'll do it one more time. It's 888-985-6936. The word to text is Noah. Text the word Noah to 888-985-6936, and you will win those two free passes to the Ark Encounter for 40 days of Christian music.

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0: One thing is for sure, for those of us with adult children, even though they are older with families of their own, we never stop the worry that can take hold of our hearts, no matter the age. Thank you for sharing life with us here on the Morning Joyride. And I heard this recently and I thought, you know what? I can't explain it any better than this.
1: Someone once asked me if having adult children was a life sentence. I said it only felt like I was doing hard time when I wasn't praying. When I'm praying, I see it more like a lifetime assignment from God to keep my adult children covered so that His will can be done in their lives. As parents of adult children, we can't allow ourselves to dwell on the negatives. We have to control our thoughts and our fears and not let worry get the best of us. If we don't, our concerned thoughts about our adult child's future can rob us of joy and make us sick in our bodies, minds, and souls. It will become a bondage from which we will need to be delivered.

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1: Today's day sponsors are Ron Smith, his son Craig and family, Don Smith, Marshall and family from Farmville, Virginia. The family honors the memory of Bonnie Vernon Smith, beloved wife of Ron for 64 wonderful years. Together, Bonnie and Ron raised two children and were blessed with five Christian grandsons and two great-grandsons. Bonnie was a devoted servant of Jesus who lived her life for others. She faithfully followed the Lord's calling wherever he led her, whether serving within her church community, caring for elderly neighbors, or sharing the love of Christ with children in the bush of a small village in Africa. Her passion was to proclaim the gospel and reflect Christ's love through both her words and her actions. Bonnie remained faithful to her Lord and Savior until he called her home to rest. Though her family misses her deeply, they rejoice in the hope of the gospel and look forward to the day they are reunited with her in the presence of Jesus. Bonnie was a beautiful example of Matthew 28:19-20. Go therefore and teach all nations, baptizing them in the name of the Father and of the Son and the Holy Ghost, teaching them to observe all things whosoever I have commanded you, and lo, I am with you always, even unto the end of the world. Amen.
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Hey, I'm Josh Patu on Joy FM. Happy Tuesday to you. Melody and Brendan are sounding great on the morning joyride, aren't they? 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Now, me, I love Bill Gaither, but not quite enough to get up at 5 o'clock every day. 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

Hey, I'm Josh with you on Joy FM. Coming up in just a few minutes, I'm going to give you another chance to experience the world's largest Christian music festival. The 40 Days of Christian Music Festival is happening July 28th through September 5th at the Ark Encounter and Creation Museum in Northern Kentucky. The Southern Gospel lineup includes artists like, get this, Triumphant, Lauren Talley, Brian Free and Assurance, Karen Peck and New River, The Martins, The Inspirations, yep, I'm going to keep going, The Hoppers, The Wisnants, Gold City, The Lefevre Quartet, Ernie Hassan's Signature Sound, and Joseph Habedank, and many, many more. So coming up, I'm going to give away another pair of bouncer passes valued at approximately $250. So stay close. I'm going to tell you how to enter in just a few minutes right here on Joy FM.

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I'm Josh. It's time to give away another pair of bouncer passes to the 40 Days of Christian Music Festival. It's all happening July 28th through September 5th at the Ark Encounter and Creation Museum, located in Northern Kentucky. You'll hear some of the biggest names in Southern Gospel, including Triumphant, Karen Peck and New River, The Hoppers, Gold City, The Inspirations, Lauren Talley, Brian Free and Assurance, Ernie Haas and Signature Sound, Joseph Habedank, The Wiznitz, and many, many more. I'm giving away two bouncer passes, which is a prize package valued at approximately $250, courtesy of Ray Flynn Ministries. So thank you so much to Ray Flynn. And I should note, every bouncer pass winner is also entered into the drawing for a grand prize getaway package valued at $1,000. So if you win these passes, you are also entered into that drawing for the grand prize getaway. But you have to win the passes first. Now, to win, be the first person to text me the name of your favorite Southern Gospel artist at 888-985-6936. Again, text me the name of your favorite Southern Gospel artist, 888-985-6936. I'll repeat it one more time, 888-985-6936.

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0: This is Ann Graham Lotz with Daily Light for Daily Living. Jesus told his disciples in John chapter 15, verse 7, "If you abide in me and my words abide in you, you will ask what you desire and it shall be done for you." Do you think this promise was like handing them a divine genie in a bottle? As ludicrous as that is, it actually is the way some people view prayer. And when the genie doesn't pop out of the bottle, they become offended with God and resent him for not being at their beck and call. One major prerequisite to receiving answers to prayer is that our requests line up with God's will. Listen to me. How will we know what God's will is? By abiding constantly in his word. Instead of basing our prayers on, "I hope so," our prayers should be based on, "God says so." And if we are saturating ourselves in his word, then his desires will be ours. This is Ann Graham Lotz.
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A new commandment I give to you, that you love one another, as I have loved you, that you also love one another. Joy FM.

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I'm Josh. And I want to thank some faithful friends who help keep this ministry going every single month. Thank you to Lynette and Johnny from Axton, Virginia, Diane from Maiden, North Carolina, Bobby from Thomasville, North Carolina, and Lori from Taylorsville, North Carolina. Friends, because of your generosity, someone is hearing the hope of Jesus today. And so thank you for helping Joy FM continue to make an eternal difference.

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1: Today's day sponsors are Ron Smith, his son Craig and family, Don Smith, Marshall and family from Farmville, Virginia. The family honors the memory of Bonnie Vernon Smith, beloved wife of Ron for 64 wonderful years. Together, Bonnie and Ron raised two children and were blessed with five Christian grandsons and two great-grandsons. Bonnie was a devoted servant of Jesus who lived her life for others. She faithfully followed the Lord's calling wherever he led her, whether serving within her church community, caring for elderly neighbors, or sharing the love of Christ with children in the bush of a small village in Africa. Her passion was to proclaim the gospel and reflect Christ's love through both her words and her actions. Bonnie remained faithful to her Lord and Savior until he called her home to rest. Though her family misses her deeply, they rejoice in the hope of the gospel and look forward to the day they are united with her in the presence of Jesus. Bonnie was

0: beautiful example of Matthew 28:19-20. Go therefore and teach all nations, baptizing them in the name of the Father and of the Son and the Holy Ghost, teaching them to observe all things whosoever I have commanded you, and lo, I am with you always, even unto the end of the world. Amen.
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Hey, I'm Josh with you on Joy FM. A pastor said something on Sunday that's been rolling around in my mind ever since. He said, "Don't put a question mark where God put a period." Again, don't put a question mark where God put a period. In of the many verses I could use for an example, I think about Romans 8:28. It says, "And we know that all things work together for good to them that love God, to them who are the called according to his purpose." You know, God didn't say they may work together for good. He said they will. And he didn't say some things. He said all things. And he ended that promise with a period. Again, friend, don't put a question mark where God has already put a period. I used to

0: that's what the armor of the believer is meant to do for us. It's meant to equip us and encourage us and strengthen us, not to let life happen to us, but to take the initiative and go forward to do battle for Christ.
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3: Psalm 30 begins with the words, "I will extol you, O Lord." Verse 1 reads like this, "I will extol you, O Lord, for you have drawn me up and have not let my foes rejoice over me."
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3: Extol isn't a word we use much anymore. It means to lift up or to praise highly. David lifts the name of God high because God lifted him from the depths. God has rescued him from some circumstance that was near death. He healed him from an illness that had him with one foot in the grave. That's what Sheol and the pit refer to, the place of the dead. David was on the brink of death, and God lifted him out. So now he will lift God up in praise. God saves, he rescues, he heals, he restores, he lifts from the darkest pits. That phrase, "drawn me up," describes lifting a bucket from a well, from the pitch black and the muck to the light of day and of hope. This is how God worked for David. It is how he worked repeatedly for Israel throughout the Old Testament. And it is how he works for you and me, because he is an unchanging God, constant in his goodness. God saves circumstantially, rescuing us from suffering, illness, and danger. Not always this side of heaven, but more often than we even recognize. Just consider all the awful things that haven't happened to you. He preserves our lives. And God saves ultimately, eternally, through Jesus, the truest, deepest fulfillment of this psalm and all the others. He lifts us out of life's dark places, and he lifts us into the bright hope of eternal life with Christ.
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Hey, I'm Josh with you on Joy FM. There's a story floating around that I haven't been able to verify, but the point of the story still stands. There's a story that two young men once showed up to a revival meeting, and it was so crowded that they almost turned around and left, but an usher stopped them and worked his way through the crowd and found them a couple of seats. And those young men ended up either that evening or later on, but they heard the gospel that evening. And those young men were Billy Graham and the man who would later organize many of his crusades. Now, again, whether that story happened exactly that way or not, here's what we do know. Somebody at one point told a young Billy Graham about Jesus, didn't they? Somebody planted that seed. Friend, don't underestimate what God can do through one conversation or one invitation or one act of kindness. You might tell 100 people about Jesus and only one of them gets saved, but imagine if that one person then went on to have the ministry of someone like Billy Graham. Friend, you never know how much fruit one little seed might produce.

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That was of the day. He's still God. 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Here's Karen Peck in New River with I Want to Know How It Feels on Joy FM.

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0: If it doesn't fit, make it fit. 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If the process doesn't work fast enough, make it go faster. If you're not good enough, work at it. Whew. Does all of that make you tired? Me too. What if we really believe that God was in control all the time and good all the time and just gave up? That's called relinquishment. Actually, it's not giving up. It's giving it to Him and breathing a sigh of relief. He, after all, knows what He's doing, and so often we don't. Whatever it is, let Him deal with it, and then, as it were, go and get a milkshake. I'm Steve Brown. You think about that. Share what you just heard with a friend. 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

Hey, I'm Josh with you on Joy FM. My daughter Evie and I went to a fair last year, and she wanted to ride one of those spinning rides. And we hadn't seen it running yet, so I just figured it was another tilt-a-whirl kind of ride, you know? And we were standing in line, and things had paused. Everybody was waiting in line because somebody had gotten sick on the ride. And that should have been my first clue that this was a little bit wilder than your typical tilt-a-whirl, but still, we finally got on, and Evie and I were sitting together, and I remember as we were waiting, I was looking at the gears and the way the ride was built, and I distinctly remember thinking, uh-oh, this is not the ride that I thought it was. And I put my arm around Evie, and I said, Evie, hold on. And that ride spun us in every direction imaginable. And when it was over, I asked Evie, I said, do you want to ride it again? And Evie, she said, no way. And so, you know, where I'm going with this, sometimes life turns into a much wilder ride than we expected it to, doesn't it? But just like I was holding on to Evie, God is holding on to us, isn't he? And so just a little bit of comfort. Maybe today you're having a wild ride, so to speak. Today is not going the way you expected.

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1: Today's day sponsors are Ron Smith, his son Craig and family, Don Smith, Marshall and family from Farmville, Virginia. The family honors the memory of Bonnie Vernon Smith, beloved wife of Ron for 64 wonderful years. Together, Bonnie and Ron raised two children and were blessed with five Christian grandsons and two great-grandsons. Bonnie was a devoted servant of Jesus who lived her life for others. She faithfully followed the Lord's calling wherever he led her, whether serving within her church community, caring for elderly neighbors, or sharing the love of Christ with children in the bush of a small village in Africa. Her passion was to proclaim the gospel and reflect Christ's love through both her words and her actions. Bonnie remained faithful to her Lord and Savior until he called her home to rest. Though her family misses her deeply, they rejoice in the hope of the gospel and look forward to the day they are united with her in the presence of Jesus. Bonnie was a beautiful example of Matthew 28:19-20. Go therefore and teach all nations, baptizing them in the name of the Father and of the Son and the Holy Ghost, teaching them to observe all things whosoever I have commanded you, and lo, I am with you always, even unto the end of the world. Amen.
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0: I want to invite you to take your Bibles and turn with me once again to 1 John chapter 4. Five times in this letter of 1 John, the apostle emphasizes that Jesus literally, physically came, and for what purpose? Why did he come? By now, John is an old man, looking back and reflecting upon his experience with Christ. And John was saying, we could never forget. We will never forget what Christ has done for us. Now, there are many reasons that I believe in Jesus. I believe in Jesus because of the historical evidence. I believe in Jesus because of the powerful scripture, and yes, you can trust the Bible. I believe in Jesus because of personal experience, knowing him and trusting him, building my faith upon the truth of God's word. But the thrill of knowing and loving Jesus never fades for me. For God has given us a living and vibrant faith that will last beyond the critics. And I believe the Bible, after studying it seriously for many years now, I believe the Bible more than ever. I believe in Jesus now more than ever. I am discovering new reasons to believe, not new reasons to doubt. And that is why my love for Christ is growing day by day. I don't intend to burn out in my love to Christ. I intend to burn on in my love for the Lord Jesus Christ. Why did Jesus come? Well, I want you to see in 1 John chapter 3, actually in verse 5, that Jesus came to be our sin bearer. Look at verse 5 of 1 John 3. And we're going to look at these five times in 1 John when he said Jesus came and why he came. You know that he appeared to take away sins, and in him there is no sin. He appeared. And with that, implicit within that truth is that he was not born at Bethlehem, but he came from eternity. He is the Son of God, the eternal Christ. And as a result, because he is now made manifest, he has now appeared, he makes God knowable and visible. So the Son of God, God the Father, sent the Son to bear our sins, that is, to take away our sins. This is the constant theme of the New Testament. When John the Baptist introduced Jesus to the world, he said, look, look at the Lamb of God who takes away the sin of the world. That's his introduction to the world. Before that, the Prince of Prophets, Isaiah, spoke of the Savior, the Messiah, who would come. And in Isaiah 53 and verse 6, all we like sheep had gone astray. We, every one of us, had turned into our own way. But the Lord laid on him all our sins, all of our iniquities. We're told that in 2 Corinthians 5 and 21, that he who knew no sin became sin for us, that we might be made the righteousness of God. Hebrews 9, 26, that he put away sin in himself, that Jesus died for our sins. 1 Peter chapter 2 and verse 24, the scripture tells us once again that Jesus bore our sins in his own body at the cross. He took our sins. He is our sin bearer. But how does Jesus forgive sins? Well, notice in 1 John 3, 5, that the apostle is very clear in pointing out that Jesus was sin-free. He knew no sin. He never participated in sin. Why? Because only a sinless man could die for sinful man and bear our sins. And so when Jesus came, he came to the cross. When he entered into the city of Jerusalem that day, amidst the hailing of the hallelujahs. He came presenting himself and preparing himself to die on the cross. He is the sin bearer. Now, do you still carry your sin? Or have you allowed the grace of the Lord Jesus Christ to take your sin away? Because Jesus is our sin bearer. He came to take away our sins. In him we have been cleansed, changed, covered by his grace. All of our sins are forgiven. What does 1 John tell us? By the blood of Jesus Christ, he forgives us of all of our sins. The past really is the past. Our future truly is secure in heaven. We live today with peace and purpose in our hearts. There is joy for the journey. There is life every single day. We have been saved from hell and we are on our way to heaven. We are right with God because Jesus is our sin bearer. The sinless one has taken our sins and removed them as far as the east is from the west. That's why Jesus came. He came to be our sin bearer. But there's another reason that Jesus came. Not only the bearer of my sins, but he came to be the breaker of my chains. Look in 1 John chapter 3 and verse 8. And once again, at the end of that verse, he tells us why Jesus came. The reason the Son of God appeared, same word, was to destroy the works of the devil. Now, every person, because of sin, is in the grip of Satan. Sin devastates us in two ways. Not only does it make us guilty before God and therefore condemned in our sin before a holy God, but sin enslaves us in habits and addictions and lifestyles that not only dishonor God and defame his name, but destroy our own lives. Sin enslaves. And therefore, Jesus came to destroy the works of the devil, to set us free not only from the penalty of sin, but from the very power of sin. Jesus liberates us for life, from the guilt, from the slavery of sin. And this is something we can never do ourselves. Not by any self-improvement method or technique, not by personal willpower, but by the power of Jesus Christ, we are set free. The scripture tells us that he reversed the curse and restored what was lost when mankind sinned. When Jesus died, he destroyed the power of sin and Satan. At the cross, Satan did his very best to destroy Jesus and his mission on earth. In fact, in the Garden of Eden, when Judas was about to turn Christ over to the authorities, to the Roman authorities, Jesus said in Luke 22 and verse 53, that this is your hour. And then he spoke of the power of darkness. The power of darkness that invaded the light of his truth and of his love. And yet on the cross, Jesus died, and when he died, he defeated all that Satan had tried to do, not only to man, but to the God-man. And as a result of his cross, he demolished the works of the devil. And therefore, our hearts can be transformed, and he sets the captive free. He emancipates us. He gives us power to overcome sinful habits and addictions and behavior and lifestyle that is so destructive. Jesus called Satan a liar and a murderer, and his weapon is deception, the lie. Now, Jesus is the truth, and because Christ is the truth, he has destroyed Satan and exposed his lies and removed the power of sin. We now have freedom in Christ. We've been set free. In Hebrews 2, verse 14, since therefore the children share in flesh and blood, he himself likewise partook of the same things, that through death he might destroy the one who has the power of death, that is, the devil, and deliver all of those who through fear of death were subject to lifelong slavery. The fear of death, the final enemy, terrorizes and enslaves us in fear. But because of what Christ has done at the cross and the power of his resurrection, he has defeated death and the chains that bind us. We are free. Aren't you ready to be changed and breathe the new life, the air of new life in Jesus Christ? I've got good news for you. You can break free and you can break through in your life because Jesus not only has given his life for us, he has given his life to us. And we are free indeed. You shall know the truth, and the truth shall set you free.
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0: Jesus is the bearer of my sins, my sin bearer. He is not only my sin bearer, he is the breaker of my chains. But not only that, Jesus is the lover of my soul. That's why he came. Look at 1 John chapter 4 and verse 10. In this is love, not that we have loved God, but that he loved us and sent his son to be the propitiation for our sins. What does it mean that this love brought about the propitiation of our sin? The word propitiation is a word which means, if I could just simplify it, satisfied. You see, God's holiness, his righteousness, based upon the law and the commandments, must be satisfied, must be fulfilled. So how can a holy God who cannot even look at sin, who is of purer eyes than to behold iniquity according to the scripture, how can God who is holy forgive sinful man? He did it by propitiation, and that's a big word, but it simply means that God provided a substitute. Just as we're taught and conditioned in the Old Testament of the substitutionary sacrifices and propitiation and atonement of sins as they brought animals, bulls, and sheep and the like for a sacrifice, there came to this earth the ultimate sacrifice, the Lord Jesus himself, that God was in Christ reconciling the world unto himself. And because of this propitiation, now God and man can walk together heart to heart, hand in hand. And therefore, he is the lover of my soul. We have received this love. God is love. You didn't gain anything. You didn't do anything to get this love. You can't do anything to keep God from loving you because God is love. He is infinite love. I've loved you with an everlasting love. Before time began, God loved you. Before you were born, God loved you. Before he made the mountains and set the stars in place and the courses of the planet, God loved you. We love him because he first loved us and sent his son to be the propitiation of our sins. He satisfied the demands of holiness with his righteous love. He's the lover of my soul. Romans 5:8, God demonstrated his love toward us in that while we were yet sinners, Christ died for us. The meaning of the cross, the message of the cross is propitiation. It is substitution. It is sacrifice. Because he loved me, he paid the highest price possible to give me the greatest gift possible, which is forgiveness and eternal life. Paul said in Galatians 2:20, he loved me, and gave himself for me. This love should be returned as we respond with loving faith and give him our hearts. And you know, the more we contemplate his love, the more we consider his cross, as we survey the cross in this wondrous love, the more we love him. And if you don't love Jesus the way you ought to love Jesus, if you're not this hour experiencing a passionate, emotional, heartfelt love for the Lord Jesus, I can tell you exactly what you need to do. You need to get a place alone and get on your knees and once again consider the cross and remember what Christ has done for you, how much he has loved you, how he first loved you when you were unlovable and even unlikable. What we need to do is to get in the presence of God and to let him love us and let his love fill our souls, and that love will flow back in praise and adoration and loving commitment to him. We never get over his love. We will never forget the reality of his love. Jesus is the bearer of our sins. Jesus is the breaker of our chains. Jesus is the lover of our souls. And Jesus is the maker of our lives. Look at 1 John 4 and verse 9. This is why he came. In this, the love of God was made manifest. There's the same word again. He wasn't a phantom. He really came. And this is why he came, that God sent his only Son into the world, that we may have life, that we may live through him. He said, I've come that you might have life and have it more abundantly. Our greatest need is life. Why? Because sin brought death, and the wages of sin is death, spiritual death. Ultimately, the second death, eternal separation from God in hell and in judgment forever. Now, I know it's not polite to talk about death in sophisticated company. I mean, if you want to clear a room at a party, just start talking about death. But Jesus came to take away the fear of death. He said in John 11, I am the resurrection and the life, and whoever lives and believes in me will never die. He came to give us eternal life, and while we will die physically if Christ does not come in our lifetimes, we will live eternally because he has given us life, and eternal life is in his Son, and it begins right now. You don't have to wait to heaven. In fact, till you get to heaven to find out if you have eternal life, it will be too late then. You can know eternal life today. Jesus said this is eternal life in John 17, and that is to believe. To know the Father and his Son, the Lord Jesus Christ. We can have it right now. And our life transcends death as we are instantaneously transferred from this old life and these old bodies that are declining and deteriorating into a brand new life. I know that I'm going to heaven, not because of what I've done, but because he is the maker of my life. He is the giver of my life. And that life is eternal. And people are only prepared to live when they are prepared to die by receiving Jesus as Lord and life, Savior and God. So Jesus came. Jesus is the bearer of my sins, the breaker of my chains, the lover of my soul, the maker, the giver of my life, and finally, he is the Savior of my heart. 1 John 4:14. And we have seen and testified that the Father has sent his Son to be the Savior of the world. Why a Savior? Because that was our greatest need, to be saved. In fact, if I could just summarize the Bible in two words, all of the message of the Bible in two words, it would be these two words: Jesus saves. He said, the Son of Man has come to seek and to save that which is lost. He came to be our Savior. That salvation, which means the forgiveness of sin, that Christ comes to live in us, that we have a hope and a future in heaven for Him, is promised and provided in Christ and Christ alone. That is the witness of the Scriptures, the testimony of believers. Peter said it in Acts 4:12, that there is no other name given among men by which we can be saved, must be saved, but the name of Jesus. In Jesus only are we saved, and He is able to save all who come to Him. I said He is able to save all who come to Him. And His salvation is made possible because of what He has done for us to everyone. His love and His grace invites everyone. And I reject totally and completely any idea or any theological concept or structure that says Jesus only died for the elect or the select. I often ask some of my friends who believe this kind of theology, if that is true, what does the Bible mean in 1 John 2:2 when it says He is the propitiation for our sins, and not for ours only, but also the sins of the whole world? Jesus died for all. His blood was poured out for everyone and anyone. Certainly we know that God is sovereign, that God strategically draws unto Himself. We know that God has by His grace elected unto salvation those who believe. But we must maintain balance between God's sovereignty and man's responsibility. And I am confident as I read the Bible, according to 2 Corinthians 5:15, He died for all. As the Scripture says, God is not willing that any should perish, but that all should come to repentance. That whosoever will may come. And as the old gospel song says it so well, whosoever will surely means me. He is the Savior of all who will come to Him. And He has brought you to this place today that you may know Him and love Him and follow Him. Why? Because He is the bearer of our sins, the breaker of our chains, the lover of our souls, the maker of our lives, and the Savior of our hearts. The Father sent the Son to be the Savior of the world.
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0: Well, our PowerPoint today is really the point of all points. Jesus came to earth to be our Savior and our God, to be the Lord of our lives. And why do we need a Savior? Because we have sinned and broken God's commandments. We are lost without God and without hope. We desperately need a Savior. And Jesus is our Savior. That's the message of the Bible.
2: Now, I know it's not really popular today to talk about people being lost and people sinning. No one seems to really want to hear that today, but it is a fact that we have all broken God's commandments, we have all sinned against God, and we cannot save ourselves. The Bible tells us, if you could just really reduce the message of the Bible to two simple words, it would be this: Jesus saves. Now listen to that. Jesus saves, because that is the message of the faith. That is the message of the Word of God. The Father sent the Son to be the Savior of the world. And this salvation is promised and provided in Christ and Christ alone. Acts 4:12 puts it this way: "And there is salvation in no one else, for there is no other name under heaven given among men by which we must be saved." Now, this salvation is possible for everyone. No one is excluded. Jesus didn't die just for people like you and me. He died for all. Jesus came to be the Savior of the world, and God's desire is that no one would perish, that every man, woman, boy, and girl would be saved. God is not willing that any should perish, but that all should come to repentance. Listen to Romans 10:9. The scripture says, "If you confess with your mouth that Jesus is Lord and believe in your heart that God has raised him from the dead, you will be saved." So, why don't you confess Christ today? Right now, where you are, invite Jesus into your life by confessing him as your Lord and Savior and asking him to come into your life. Pray a prayer like this: "Lord Jesus, I do believe. I receive you as my Lord and my Savior. Forgive me of all my sin. Change my heart. Live in me, and may I know that I'm going to heaven because of what you have done for me." Pray and invite Christ into your life, and I promise you he will hear your prayer and welcome you into his eternal kingdom. You can be saved. You can be forgiven. Christ will live in you, and you will have an eternal hope in heaven. And if you're praying that prayer today and receiving Christ into your life, then I want to tell you that's the greatest decision you could ever make.
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1: If you're a Christian, you're armed with the most effective weapon available for overcoming fear. 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Today on Turning Point, Dr. David Jeremiah continues his look at four ways faith can help you defeat fear. Straight from someone who faced down his fears time and time again. Returning to the 34th Psalm, here's David with the conclusion of his message, Facing Our Fears with Faith.
2: You know, friends, we live in a fearful world, and all you have to do is turn on the television at night and listen to the horrible things that have happened all over the world, and some of them close to where you live. And if you're not careful, you can lay awake at night, or throughout the day, you can meditate on how difficult it is to live in a fearful world. Maybe you have children and grandchildren, great-grandchildren, as we do, and you worry for them because of all the dangers that lurk in the dark places. But the Bible tells us we don't have to live with fear. We can get up every morning and put our trust in God and believe that God will care for us and believe that He will be with us in every situation. We're talking about this whole issue as we study the 34th Psalm, which is one of my favorite portions of God's Word. We'll get back to it in just a moment. But first, let me encourage you to take advantage of the opportunity we provide at the end of this year for you to review your life and prepare for the new year in a setting you wouldn't believe. That's right. We take a Caribbean cruise at the end of the year, leaving the day after Christmas. We're gone over the New Year's. We're back shortly after the New Year's. And in the meantime, we're studying the Word of God, worshiping Him, enjoying warmer climate and beautiful venues. We'd like you to come with us. We hope you'll think about it. You can go to our website and get all the information. That's davidjeremiah.org. And we'll look forward to seeing you this December. And now with our hearts open, our minds open to the truth, here is part two of Psalm 34, Facing Our Fears with Faith.
3: You know, it's a courageous thing to sing praise to the Lord when we don't feel like it. Mostly when we're afraid, we don't feel like singing to the Lord. To begin to lift up His name when we are cast down. But the courage of obedience at this point may be the most important principle I have ever learned about dealing with the difficult moods and modes of life. Sometimes we have to do what we do out of obedience and watch how the Lord takes that and turns everything around for us. Sometimes we have to say, Lord, I'm going to worship You today, and I do not feel like worshiping You, but here I go. One of the reasons we are so blessed in this generation is that we can carry worship and the means of worship around with us wherever we go, in our CDs, in our cars, in our phones. We're never away from the opportunity to plug in to some worship song that we know that honors the Lord and begin to lift up His name in praise. My suggestion to you in your fearful moments, when your anxiety starts to reach its fingers out and clutch at your heart, find some praise music that has meant something to you in the past, something that you know well, and just begin to sing it. Whether you're a good singer or not, lift your voice up in joyful praise to the Lord. Sing along with the singers on the CD. Praise the name of God. Through It All was written by a man named Andre Crouch. The song came out near the time when I went through an experience with a sickness in my wife's life, which was very difficult for me, and I took that song, I had just heard it for the first time, and I put it in my car. It was a cassette player. It wasn't an 8-track, so don't look at me like that. Yeah, right. It was a cassette player. And I played that song over and over again. I actually wore the tape out. Through it all, I've learned to trust in Jesus. I've learned to trust in God. And that song ministered to my heart and got me through that time. I learned the words. I sang with the musicians. And I've discovered that in almost every situation that God has put me in my life, He's given me a song. When I came back here for the first time after having been gone to take the therapy for the cancer I had, the choir knew the song God had given me. They sang it the first day I came back. And I was melted on the front row listening to it. I want you to know when you're going through a time of fear, here's what you should do. Lord God, give me a song. Go back through the music you know and ask God to give you a song and let that song play on the CD of your heart. And God will begin to wipe away the fear and anxiety from your life. What did David do? He offered up worship to the Lord. Secondly, when we are afraid, we can own our own problem. I only have a moment to mention this, but isn't it interesting that David comes before the Lord at this moment and he is filled with humility? David is not arrogant. He is filled with humility. Look down at your Bibles in the 34th chapter and the Psalm and notice verse 6. This poor man cried out and the Lord heard him. David didn't say this strong man because he wasn't feeling all that strong. He'd just been totally embarrassed. He had to fake insanity to escape the situation he got himself in because he walked away from the direct paths of God. This poor man cried out to God. And God said, no, I only accept the strong. No. This poor man cried out, and the Lord heard him and delivered him from all of his fears. One of the things that's very difficult for us to learn how to do as Christians is to be honest in our prayers. Somewhere along the way, we got the idea that even in our private time, our prayers have to be very proper with all the right language and all of that. But David doesn't give us any way to follow that pattern. For in this passage of Scripture, over and over again, we discover different terms for prayer that David uses. He realizes his own weakness. He says, I am poor. And in essence, he was. He'd had no food. He had no weapon until he borrowed one. He was alone and abandoned. But he cried out to the Lord. You say, Pastor Jeremiah, how do I do this? What do you want me to say? Say what's in your heart. Maybe a good place to start would be, Lord, I am afraid of or because, and fill in the blank. What do we usually do? Lord, help me in my time of fearfulness. No, no. Lord God, I come to you today because I'm so fearful of the future. I thought we had the future laid out and the future disappeared during this time. And Lord God, what do we do? I feel the fear clutching at my heart. Whatever it is, tell the Lord in living color. Read the Psalms and you will discover David left nothing out. David cried out to the Lord, and in his words, he told God exactly how he was feeling. And you say, well, didn't God already know? Yes, but God wanted to know that David knew. And David cried out in fear. And I find that to be so helpful to me. That's what happens when I journal. I become very precise in what I tell the Lord, and it's usually far more definitive than the generalities that usually find their ways into our prayers. He offered up praise, he owned his own problem, and then he overcame through prayer. This poor man cried out, and the Lord heard him. In this passage of Scripture, there are a number of phrases for prayer. Some of them are pretty interesting. Verse 4, I sought the Lord. Verse 6, this poor man cried out. Verse 10, those who seek the Lord. Verse 17, the righteous cry out. Interestingly enough, the term cry out is twice found in this list. And it's a very interesting term. I'm going back to speak at the Brooklyn Tabernacle in New York City. And I have so many wonderful memories of that church because I was there during some challenging days in my life. I was there, first of all, when I had found out that I was sick. And those people all promised to pray for me, which was such an encouragement. I went back after I had gotten better. And that's when I found out that those people have a different way of intercession. One after another, they came up to me and they said to me, oh, Dr. Jeremiah, we cried out to God for you. Every one of them said that. We cried out to God for you. Didn't say we prayed for you. We asked God to heal you. We cried out to God for you. How many of you know there's prayer and then there's crying out to God? And all of us have cried out to God in moments of fear and uncertainty. We don't worry about being proper then, do we? We get rid of all our these and thous, and we divorce ourselves from a commitment to Christianese, and we just tell God what's in our heart. Cried out to God. Perhaps you're some among those who sometimes say to me, well, Pastor, I cry out to God, and I pray, and it doesn't seem like anything gets better. This thing is a gigantic struggle for me, and I don't know if I want to go through it again. I was reminded of a passage of writing by C.S. Lewis that's in Mere Christianity, the primer on Christianity that he gave us. And it's something that I think we all have to take to heart today. Here's what C.S. Lewis says about the issue of our moods and our feelings when we pray. He says, faith is the art of holding on to things your reason once accepted, in spite of your changing moods, for moods will change whatever view your reason may take. He says, I know that by experience. Now that I am a Christian, I do have moods in which the whole thing looks very improbable to me. But when I was an atheist, I had moods in which Christianity looked terribly probable to me. That is why faith is such a necessary virtue. Here's my favorite phrase. Unless you teach your moods where to get off, you can never be a sound Christian. Isn't that true? If you let your Christianity be ruled by your moods, here's how C.S. Lewis tells you you end up. He says, a creature like that is a creature dithering to and fro, with its beliefs really dependent on the weather and the state of one's own digestion. Not a very good foundation for your faith. In these days of fearfulness, we have a choice to make. Even when we don't understand, maybe we feel like the ceiling is brass and our prayers aren't getting out of the room. What we need to do then is really concentrate on what we know. We need to say, Lord God, I don't understand why this continues or why I do not sense an answer from you. But what I do know is that you're a loving God, that you sent your Son into this world for my salvation. And you've promised that in the giving of Jesus, you would also give us freely all things. I know that you answer prayer. I may not feel that you're answering mine, but I know that you have heard me. I continue to wait for the answer, and I will not be dissuaded by the fact that I'm having a bad day. That's where our faith enters into our fears. That's when we decide that we have a choice that we can make. We can listen to God's word and take our cue from Him. I know things are scary, just as for me, for you. But I've chosen to take my cues from the Almighty. Finally, when we are afraid, we can obtain God's provision. I can only summarize this, but let me tell you that several times in this psalm, we are told that when David prayed, God heard and he delivered him. That was the message of the psalm. In fact, the words saved or deliver are found 6 times in the psalm. Verse 4, he heard me and delivered me from my fears. Verse 6, the Lord heard him and saved him out of all his troubles. Verse 17 and 18, the righteous cry out and the Lord hears and delivers them out of all their troubles. The Lord is near to those who have a broken heart and saves such as have a contrite spirit. Verse 19, many are the difficulties of the righteous, but the Lord delivers him out of them all. How many of you know that when we pray to God in the time of fear, he delivers us? He may not take the fearful thing away, but he delivers us from the spirit of fear and gives us the spirit of love and power and a strong mind. How many are thankful for the deliverance of the Lord here? Amen. Not only does God give us deliverance, he gives us the deliverer. Notice what it says in Psalm 34. The angel of the Lord, verse 7, encamps all around those who fear him. Let me just break that out for you. You know who the angel of the Lord is? It's the Lord Jesus himself. You say, man, this is the Psalms. He doesn't come until Luke. In the Old Testament, in several places, we have what we call the pre-incarnate appearance of Jesus Christ. The theological term for it is a Christophany. an appearance of Christ in the Old Testament before he is actually born. Somebody says, how does that happen? Well, the same way that happened when Jesus was born of a virgin without the agency of a man and became the miracle child. If God could bring him into the world for the 30 years he was on this earth that way, don't you think he could give him an opportunity to visit now and again before he came? And he did. In certain situations, the Lord Jesus appears as a theophany, a Christophany in the Old Testament. And here's one. The word angel of the Lord appears three times, once in Psalm 34 and twice in Psalm 35. The angel of the Lord is the Lord Jesus himself, pre-incarnate Jesus. And David said, when I was in fear in the cave and I was overwhelmed with what had happened and what was happening, the angel of the Lord encamped all around me. And what I want to tell you, friends, is this. When you go through your time of fear, God not only promises you deliverance, he promises you the deliverer himself. He comes to set up his camp in your heart. And the most fearful time you will ever have as a follower of Christ will probably be the time when you sense the presence of the Lord like you have never sensed him before, because the Lord delights to encamp in the trouble and terror of his people. He comes himself to bring us encouragement, the presence of the Lord. I've been there once or twice when I felt as if I could reach out and touch him. I don't have that experience often. Both of them were times when I was very much afraid. Oh, how blessed we are to know this. That if we trust the Lord and we worship him and we pray to him and we tell him what's in our heart, the Lord promises to deliver us from our fears and to send the deliverer himself into our very lives. If I were a fearful person, and I don't think I am. I mean, I've had my moments, but I don't live there. But if I were a fearful person, I probably would go and buy Max Licato's book. I don't have any stake in that, but it's a great book. But I think the most practical thing I would do would be to take the verses that are in the Bible that promise us the Lord's help in times of stress, and I would get acquainted with them. And I thought what I'd do today, as we close, is just give you my favorite ones. I have about six or seven. Write down the address. That's very important, and I'll tell you what to do with that address. Write down every scripture's address. The address of the first one is Deuteronomy 31:6. Be strong and of a good courage, and do not fear nor be afraid of them. For the Lord your God, he is the one who goes with you. He will not leave you nor forsake you. Deuteronomy 31:6. Psalm 27:1. The Lord is my light and my salvation. Whom shall I fear? The Lord is the strength of my life. Of whom shall I be afraid? Psalm 27:1. Psalm 56:3. Whenever I am afraid, I will trust in you. In God, I will praise his word. In God, I have put my trust. I will not fear. What can flesh do to me? Psalm 56:3. Psalm 118, verse 6. The Lord is on my side, I will not fear. What can man do to me? Proverbs 3:25 and 26. For those of you who fear terrorism and what can happen in our nation, here's a great one. Do not be afraid of sudden terror, nor of trouble from the wicked when it comes, for the Lord will be your confidence and will keep your foot from being caught. Proverbs 29:25, the fear of man brings a snare. Whoever trusts in the Lord shall be safe. And maybe the best of all, Isaiah 41:10, fear not, for I am with you. Be not dismayed, for I am your God. I will strengthen you. Yes, I will help you. I will uphold you with my righteous right hand. Now, I've given you these verses in the order in which they appear in the Bible. Here's my suggestion. If you can remember one of them, I'm going to tell you how you can remember all of them. Go to the first verse that I gave you, which is in Deuteronomy, and in the margin of Deuteronomy 31:6, write Psalm 27:1. Go to Psalm 27:1, and in the margin of Psalm 27:1, write Psalm 56:3. Do that in all of these passages. And when you get to Isaiah 41:10, write Deuteronomy 31:6. If you find one of them, you found them all. Amen? I'm counting on the fact that you might be able to remember one out of all of these. That's how I work. But what a blessing when you find your own little reference that you put in your own Bible to help you in times of fearfulness. And then read those verses. Just follow them through, and you'll never forget them. God, we use His Word to strengthen your heart and to bring peace in the times of fear. There's one other verse about faith. I'm not even going to ask you to turn to it. I'm just going to tell you what it says. There's a verse in the New Testament that says that there are some people who live all of their lives in the bondage of fear because of their fear of death. It goes on to say that Jesus Christ came into this world to remove that bondage and to take away that fear. Perhaps the greatest fear that we face, and certainly the most powerful and the final one, is the fear of death. And the Bible says that God has made a plan for us so that the fear of death never has to be an issue for us again. Now, I want to say this, and I don't want you to think I'm trying to be spiritual arrogant. I am not afraid of death. I don't want to die. Please don't get those two things mixed up. I'm not afraid of death, and I don't want to die. But I know a lot of people that death to them is a terror. For them, death is something they can't deal with, something they can't even talk about. Death is the undiscussed subject. And here's what the Bible says. When you get Jesus as your Savior, the fear of death, you can take it off your list. You don't have to be afraid again. You know why? Because the Bible says when He comes to live within your heart, He takes away your sin and He makes you fit for heaven. And when you die, you don't really die. You just go in the ground as a body and your soul goes immediately to be with the Lord, waiting the rapture when our bodies will be resurrected and we will spend eternity with the Lord. You know how the Bible says it for a Christian? Absent from the body, present with the Lord. When I die, I just got graduated. That's all. I went to be with the Lord. I'm not afraid to die. I don't want to die. I got a lot of living yet I want to do here on this earth, and I want to serve the Lord for as long as I can. But I don't lay awake at night thinking, oh my goodness, what if I die? The Bible says that if you put your trust in Jesus Christ, you will never die. You say, no, Pastor, that can't be right. No, no, it's right. What that means is you will never die spiritually. You know what it means to die spiritually? It means to be separated forever from God. Spiritual death is similar to physical death. Physical death means to be separated from your body. But spiritual death means you are separated from God forever, and there is no cure for that problem. The only way you can be sure you will not die spiritually is to accept Christ as your Savior and your Lord. The old adage is this: born once, die twice. Born twice, die once. And maybe not even then, because I think we're going to be around when the Lord comes back. We might even beat the first death. So here's my question to you. Do you want to spend the rest of your life, wherever you are on the age cycle, wondering and worrying and being afraid of death, or do you want to settle it once and for all and say, Lord Jesus, thank you for coming into this world to pay the penalty for my sin. I receive you as my Savior. I accept what you did on the cross as full payment for my sin. I know that one day I will be with you forever, and I am not afraid of what's coming in the future because my hand is in your hand. I covet that for every person. I can't fix all of your fears, but I can help you fix that one if you put your trust in Him.
2: Amen. You know, there's a lot of people out there with man-made formulas to tell you what to do when you have anxiety or fear. But I just find reading the Bible, you find some of the greatest principles for dealing with that you will find anywhere. And it reminds me that all truth is God's truth. If it's true, it ultimately originated with God. And instead of going through all the layers, why don't you just go to the source itself, the Word of God, and find out what He has to say about what's going on in your life. If you read widely in the Word of God, you will find the truth. We're trying to help you do that by bringing some of the key passages together in this series called Making Sense of It All, Seeing the World with a Biblical Perspective. And we'd like you to know that these passages are powerful for you. 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It coordinates all the things we're talking about on the air. It gives you much to look at and read and study and meditate upon, and ask about it when you call to write today.
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1: Today's day sponsors are Ron Smith, his son Craig and family, Don Smith, Marshall and family from Farmville, Virginia. The family honors the memory of Bonnie Vernon Smith, beloved wife of Ron for 64 wonderful years. Together, Bonnie and Ron raised two children and were blessed with five Christian grandsons and two great-grandsons. Bonnie was a devoted servant of Jesus who lived her life for others. She faithfully followed the Lord's calling wherever he led her, whether serving within her church community, caring for elderly neighbors, or sharing the love of Christ with children in the bush of a small village in Africa. Her passion was to proclaim the gospel and reflect Christ's love through both her words and her actions. Bonnie remained faithful to her Lord and Savior until he called her home to rest. Though her family misses her deeply, they rejoice in the hope of the gospel and look forward to the day they are reunited with her in the presence of Jesus. Bonnie was a beautiful example of Matthew 28:19-20. Go therefore and teach all nations, baptizing them in the name of the Father and of the Son and the Holy Ghost, teaching them to observe all things whosoever I have commanded you, and lo, I am with you always, even unto the end of the world. Amen.
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0: That was Lefevre Quartet with All the Praise. Hey, I'm Josh with you on Joya Film. Up next, Joseph Habedank with The Church. Now, speaking of The Church, I believe if you're able, okay, if you're able, I would encourage you to get involved in a good Bible-believing church. Now, I understand that not everyone is physically able to attend, and there are other circumstances that make it difficult for some folks. I get it. But if you are part of a church and you are able to serve, I would encourage you, don't just attend, get involved. Last night I was helping with something at my church, and it made for a long day, I'll be honest, but there was something rewarding about having that opportunity to serve and make a difference. Here's Joseph Habedank now with The Church.
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Hey, I'm Josh with you on Joy FM. On Sunday, my family and I walked outside to leave for church, and I didn't think we were going to be able to at first, because guess what? There on our vehicle was this beautiful dove that was just sitting right there. And I mean, it just completely out of nowhere. At first, it was one of those things like, am I really seeing this? And I took a picture, and you know, we weren't really sure what to do because the thing was not moving. We walked right up to it, and it was just sitting there. And so I said, okay, let's all get into the vehicle. I'm going to slowly back out of the driveway and just see what happens. I was hoping it'd fly away, and it did, right into our neighbor's yard. And long story short, it actually turned out to be one of my neighbor's doves. So you never know what you're going to see from one day to the next.

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Hey, I'm Josh with you on Joy FM. Earlier, I was telling you about the dove that landed on our vehicle on Sunday morning. And, you know, every time I see a dove, I think about Jesus's baptism. Matthew 3:16 says, "And Jesus, when he was baptized, went up straightway out of the water. And lo, the heavens were opened unto him, and he saw the Spirit of God descending like a dove and lighting upon him. And then the Father said, 'This is my beloved Son, in whom I am well pleased.'" And, you know, that makes me want to ask a simple question today. I have to ask, Lord, what is something I can do today that would please you? Here's High Road with the Isaacs. Sing a hallelujah on Joy FM. Have you heard?

0: I read several years ago about a man whose car stalled in Washington, D.C., right in front of the Philippine Embassy. Hello, I'm Chuck Swindoll. His car stalled, and he looked over there and saw the embassy, and he took that to mean that he should be a missionary to the Philippines. I call that voodoo theology. Weird. I wonder if he had been single and stuck in an elevator with a woman named Mary. Well, would he have asked her to marry him? Weird voodoo theology. Hey, don't go there. Don't get trapped in that. It's nothing other than superstition. It's whimsical, situational nonsense. Furthermore, that's not the way God speaks to us.
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triumphant there with Because He Loved Me. Hey, I'm Josh with you on Joy FM. We all know people we disagree with, don't we? Now, sometimes it's politics, sometimes it's theology, sometimes it's just life, you know? But I don't believe hateful speech, especially if I'm being honest, especially on social media, is the answer. And I don't believe talking badly about people behind their backs is the answer either. You know, Jesus said in John 13:35, he said, "By this shall all men know that ye are my disciples, if ye love one another." And so I'm saying this to myself as much as anyone. You know, today, let's just be known more for our love than for our arguments. Here's the Gaither Vocal Band with Love Them Where They Are on Joy FM.

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1: Today's day sponsors are Ron Smith, his son Craig and family, Don Smith, Marshall and family from Farmville, Virginia. The family honors the memory of Bonnie Vernon Smith, beloved wife of Ron for 64 wonderful years. Together, Bonnie and Ron raised two children and were blessed with five Christian grandsons and two great-grandsons. Bonnie was a devoted servant of Jesus who lived her life for others. She faithfully followed the Lord's calling wherever he led her, whether serving within her church community, caring for elderly neighbors, or sharing the love of Christ with children in the bush of a small village in Africa. Her passion was to proclaim the gospel and reflect Christ's love through both her words and her actions. Bonnie remained faithful to her Lord and Savior until he called her home to rest. Though her family misses her deeply, they rejoice in the hope of the gospel and look forward to the day they are reunited with her in the presence of Jesus. Bonnie was a beautiful example of Matthew 28:19-20. Go therefore and teach all nations, baptizing them in the name of the Father and of the Son and the Holy Ghost, teaching them to observe all things whosoever I have commanded you, and lo, I am with you always, even unto the end of the world. Amen.
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Isaiah 53:5 says, "But he was wounded for our transgressions, he was bruised for our iniquities. The chastisement of our peace was upon him, and with his stripes we are healed." Here is Lauren Talley with Thank You, Jesus, for the Blood on Joy FM.

0: the closer we get to heaven, the more we should reflect its character. 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

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Hey, I'm Josh with you on Joy FM. Sometimes all we can do is cling to God's promises until we can see what He's doing. If today finds you in the middle of a battle, or maybe in the middle of a waiting season, hey, just maybe in the middle of a really hard week, remember this. The one on the middle cross still meets us in the middle of our storms. Here's Gold City with In the Middle on Joy FM.

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5: 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The Lord is good, a stronghold in the day of trouble, and he knows those who trust in him. 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

Hey, I'm Josh with you on Joy FM, and today I'm wearing holy socks. Now, not holy as in righteous. I'm talking about holy as in there is a ginormous hole in my socks, or at least in one of them. And the thing is, these are some of my favorite socks. They're just really nice and comfortable. And you might be wondering, Josh, why are you talking about your socks? Well, here's the thing. When I noticed the hole in that one this morning, you know what I did? I wore them anyway. That's right. I am sitting here talking to you while still wearing those socks that I probably should have just thrown away. But I thought, well, maybe I can get one more day out of them. And the thing is, I guess sometimes we hold on to things, don't we? We hold on to things, and it's not because they're still good for us, but because they're familiar. They're comfortable. Letting go feels hard. But maybe there's something in our life today that has served its purpose, but it's time to let it go.

Psalm 34:18. The Lord is near to those who have a broken heart, and saves such as have a contrite spirit. Joy FM.

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Hey, I'm Josh with you on Joy FM. Thank you so much for spending part of your Tuesday with me. Be sure to stay tuned for the afternoon show, and then don't forget, Gaither Homecoming Radio is coming your way tonight at 7. 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And of course, tomorrow, the morning joyride, and Lord willing, I will be back with you at 10 a.m. for the midday show. But in the meantime, here is Paid in Full with Watt Victory on Joy FM.

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0: 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In every situation where we face trouble, we need the Savior. 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
1: Today's day sponsors are Ron Smith, his son Craig and family, Don Smith, Marshall and family from Farmville, Virginia. The family honors the memory of Bonnie Vernon Smith, beloved wife of Ron for 64 wonderful years. Together, Bonnie and Ron raised two children and were blessed with five Christian grandsons and two great-grandsons. Bonnie was a devoted servant of Jesus who lived her life for others. She faithfully followed the Lord's calling wherever he led her, whether serving within her church community, caring for elderly neighbors, or sharing the love of Christ with children in the bush of a small village in Africa. Her passion was to proclaim the gospel and reflect Christ's love through both her words and her actions. Bonnie remained faithful to her Lord and Savior until he called her home to rest. Though her family misses her deeply, they rejoice in the hope of the gospel and look forward to the day they are reunited with her in the presence of Jesus. Bonnie was a beautiful example of Matthew 28:19-20. Go therefore and teach all nations, baptizing them in the name of the Father and of the Son and the Holy Ghost, teaching them to observe all things whosoever I have commanded you, and lo, I am with you always, even unto the end of the world. Amen.
0: If you or your organization would like to become

Good afternoon, John here with you on Joy FM. Growing up, it wasn't uncommon for me to see clothes drying on the clothesline. Every place I went to, every place I lived, there seemed to be a clothesline. The house that I lived in, there was a clothesline. The apartment that I lived in, there was a clothesline. When I had a dryer in the house, there was still a clothesline. How about you? Do you still have a clothesline in your backyard? Do you still use the clothesline? Or perhaps you just have a really interesting clothesline story. Mine was always battling the bees that like to live in the little hollow spaces of the clothesline. Share your story right now at 888-985-6936.

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Today's verse of joy is Lamentations chapter 3, verses 22 through 23. They read, "Through the Lord's mercies we are not consumed, because his compassions fail not. They are new every morning. Great is your faithfulness." I'm John. 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

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If you're a fan of Homecoming Radio, many of you listen to it in the morning, but maybe you missed it. Well, guess what? 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

0: This is Max McLean. How did Peter respond when he was arrested for following Jesus? Listen to the Bible from Acts 4. Then Peter, filled with the Holy Spirit, said to them, "Rulers and elders of the people, if we are being called to account today for an act of kindness shown to a cripple and are asked how he was healed, then know this, you and all the people of Israel, it is by the name of Jesus Christ of Nazareth, whom you crucified but whom God raised from the dead, that this man stands before you healed. He is the stone you builders rejected, which has become the capstone. Salvation is found in no one else, for there is no other name under heaven given to men by which we must be saved." From Acts 4. Listen to the Bible. It's great for the soul.
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Zephaniah 3:17. The Lord your God in your midst, the mighty one, will save. He will rejoice over you with gladness. He will quiet you with his love. He will rejoice over you with singing. Joy FM.

A very special shout out to Debbie and Richard. I'm John. You're listening to Joy FM, and Debbie and Richard, they are from Hurt, Virginia, but they are keeping Joy FM strong in your community and helping share the gospel of Jesus Christ around the world. We simply could not do the ministry the way that we do it without ongoing monthly support, and Debbie and Richard have answered the call. So Debbie, Richard, thank you so much for what you do for Hurt, Virginia, for other communities, and again, sharing the gospel of Jesus Christ around the world.

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1: Today's day sponsors are Ron Smith, his son Craig and family, Don Smith, Marshall and family from Farmville, Virginia. The family honors the memory of Bonnie Vernon Smith, beloved wife of Ron for 64 wonderful years. Together, Bonnie and Ron raised two children and were blessed with five Christian grandsons and two great-grandsons. Bonnie was a devoted servant of Jesus who lived her life for others. She faithfully followed the Lord's calling wherever he led her, whether serving within her church community, caring for elderly neighbors, or sharing the love of Christ with children in the bush of a small village in Africa. Her passion was to proclaim the gospel and reflect Christ's love through both her words and her actions. Bonnie remained faithful to her Lord and Savior until he called her home to rest. Though her family misses her deeply, they rejoice in the hope of the gospel and look forward to the day they are united with her in the presence of Jesus. Bonnie was a beautiful example of Matthew 28:19-20. Go therefore and teach all nations, baptizing them in the name of the Father and of the Son and the Holy Ghost, teaching them to observe all things whosoever I have commanded you, and lo, I am with you always, even unto the end of the world. Amen.
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Good afternoon, John here with you on Joy FM. My wife, well, she has a strange passion, and that passion is the mail. She wants to get the mail each and every day, obviously Sundays excluded. But Monday through Saturday, she waits on the mailman. It doesn't matter if it's personal mail, a bill, junk mail, she wants mail. And if there's nothing in that box, she is visibly disappointed. I find it both quirky and cute. My wife, she loves her mail. And we're not even talking about the packages that end up on the front porch. This is just simple, everyday mail. So how about you? Can you relate? Are you on a first name basis with your mailman? If that sounds like you, I want you to call and share your story. What do you love getting in the mail? 888-985-6936. It's not just

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3: One of the verses says this: What gift of grace is Jesus my Redeemer? There is no more for heaven now to give. He is my joy, my righteousness and freedom, my steadfast love, my deep and boundless peace. Now this is a beautiful and true verse. But there's a certain kind of person in this world who combines cynicism with pedantry, a particular kind of nitpicky contrarian. I am one of those people. This means that when I see lyrics like, "There is no more for heaven now to give," my instinct is to find all the exceptions. It is, after all, a statement of superlatives and totality. Heaven could not give more. Really? Nothing? Really, nothing. When Jesus emptied himself by taking the form of a servant and being found in human form, he humbled himself by becoming obedient to the point of death, even death on a cross, as Philippians 2 tells us. He was the most that our Father in heaven could give. Jesus is the fulfillment of all promises. He is the resolution to all evil. He is salvation for all sinners who simply believe. He is our ongoing advocate and intercessor, bringing us close to our Father. And Jesus is the superlative who gently and inexorably smothers cynicism in love and beauty.
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Are you feeling a little down today? Well, let me share this with you. God loves you because of who He is, not because of who you are or how you've performed. Yes, your obedience matters, but it doesn't earn God's affection. He has loved you since the very beginning, and His love does not end. I'm John. 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

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I'm John, and I'm playing you the very best in Southern Gospel. Coming up, Karen Peck and New River. Brian Free and Assurance, Paid in Full. But right now, the Mylon Hayes family. 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

0: This is Max Licato. In one of Andre Nouwen's books, he tells about the lesson of trust he learned from a great trapeze artist. The acrobat said, "The flyer does nothing and the catcher does everything. I have simply to reach out my arms and hands and wait for him to catch me and pull me safely over the apron. The flyer must trust, with outstretched arms, that his catcher will be there for him." In the great trapeze act of salvation, God is the catcher and we are the flyers. We trust, period. We rely solely upon God's ability to catch us. And as we do trust him, a wonderful thing happens. We fly. Your Father has never dropped anyone. He will not drop you. His grip is sturdy and his hands are open. Place yourself entirely in his care. And as you do, you will find it is possible, yes, possible, to be anxious for nothing. This is Max Licato.
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Well, hey there, friend. John here with you on Joy FM. And I just want to remind you that 40 days of Christian music at the Ark Encounter and Creation Museum in Kentucky, it begins July 28th. 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

0: Smith, Marshall and family from Farmville, Virginia. The family honors the memory of Bonnie Vernon Smith, beloved wife of Ron for 64 wonderful years. Together, Bonnie and Ron raised two children and were blessed with five Christian grandsons and two great-grandsons. Bonnie was a devoted servant of Jesus who lived her life for others. She faithfully followed the Lord's calling wherever he led her, whether serving within her church community, caring for elderly neighbors, or sharing the love of Christ with children in the bush of a small village in Africa. Her passion was to proclaim the gospel and reflect Christ's love through both her words and her actions. Bonnie remained faithful to her Lord and Savior until he called her home to rest. Though her family misses her deeply, they rejoice in the hope of the gospel and look forward to the day they are reunited with her in the presence of Jesus. Bonnie was a beautiful example of Matthew 28:19-20. Go therefore and teach all nations, baptizing them in the name of the Father and of the Son and the Holy Ghost, teaching them to observe all things whosoever I have commanded you, and lo, I am with you always, even unto the end of the world. Amen.
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Hi, friend. John here with you on Joy FM. I got the cutest text from my cousin. She was outside playing a game with her young son. He wanted to use the leaf blower, but not for leaves. Instead, they balanced a basketball on top of the leaf blower and used the air to launch it toward the goal. It took several tries, but eventually, swish, they made it. Everybody erupted in cheers, including his sister. I love the story because my cousin wasn't just keeping her kids entertained. She was making a memory. She chose yes instead of not now. She turned an ordinary afternoon into something they'll probably laugh

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Sometimes the greatest gifts we give our children or anyone we love aren't expensive or elaborate. They're moments. And I think that's one of the ways God loves us too. He meets us in the ordinary and turns everyday moments into something meaningful.

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Today's verse of joy is Lamentations chapter 3, verses 22 through 23. 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They are new every morning. Great is your faithfulness." I'm John. 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

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John here with you on Joy FM. We all know Philippians chapter 4, verse 6. It says, "Be anxious for nothing, but in everything by prayer and supplication, with thanksgiving, let your requests be made known to God." 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
1: Today's day sponsors are Ron Smith, his son Craig and family, Don Smith, Marshall and family from Farmville, Virginia. The family honors the memory of Bonnie Vernon Smith, beloved wife of Ron for 64 wonderful years. Together, Bonnie and Ron raised two children and were blessed with five Christian grandsons and two great-grandsons. Bonnie was a devoted servant of Jesus who lived her life for others. She faithfully followed the Lord's calling wherever he led her, whether serving within her church community, caring for elderly neighbors, or sharing the love of Christ with children in the bush of a small village in Africa. Her passion was to proclaim the gospel and reflect Christ's love through both her words and her actions. Bonnie remained faithful to her Lord and Savior until he called her home to rest. Though her family misses her deeply, they rejoice in the hope of the gospel and look forward to the day they are reunited with her in the presence of Jesus. Bonnie was a beautiful example of Matthew 28:19-20. Go therefore and teach all nations, baptizing them in the name of the Father and of the Son and the Holy Ghost, teaching them to observe all things whosoever I have commanded you, and lo, I am with you always, even unto the end of the world. Amen.
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Never doubt, you have a role to play when it comes to the kingdom of God.

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That was Triumphant with Chainbreaker. I'm John. You're listening to Joy FM, and I've got some great Southern Gospel music to play. Coming up, Brian Free and Assurance. But right now, Karen Peck and New River. 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

0: If it doesn't fit, make it fit. 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If the process doesn't work fast enough, make it go faster. If you're not good enough, work at it. Whew. Does all of that make you tired? Me too. What if we really believe that God was in control all the time and good all the time and just gave up? That's called relinquishment. Actually, it's not giving up. It's giving it to Him and breathing a sigh of relief. He, after all, knows what He's doing, and so often we don't. Whatever it is, let Him deal with it, and then, as it were, go and get a milkshake. I'm Steve Brown. You think about that. Share what you just heard with a friend. Go to youthinkaboutthat.com.
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The Lord is good, a stronghold in the day of trouble, and he knows those who trust in him. Joy FM.

John here with you on Joy FM. And that's about all for me tonight. But before I go, let me leave you with this. The God who saved you hasn't stopped loving you. The God who rescued you hasn't left you alone. And no matter how far you might have run, God is still walking beside you. Know that God is there and be secure in your faith. May the Lord bless you and keep you until we meet again. Good night.

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Have you ever wanted to honor or memorialize someone in a way that's both deeply personal and meaningful to others? 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
1: Today's day sponsors are Ron Smith, his son Craig and family, Don Smith, Marshall and family from Farmville, Virginia. The family honors the memory of Bonnie Vernon Smith, beloved wife of Ron for 64 wonderful years. Together, Bonnie and Ron raised two children and were blessed with five Christian grandsons and two great-grandsons. Bonnie was a devoted servant of Jesus who lived her life for others. She faithfully followed the Lord's calling wherever he led her, whether serving within her church community, caring for elderly neighbors, or sharing the love of Christ with children in the bush of a small village in Africa. Her passion was to proclaim the gospel and reflect Christ's love through both her words and her actions. Bonnie remained faithful to her Lord and Savior until he called her home to rest. Though her family misses her deeply, they rejoice in the hope of the gospel and look forward to the day they are reunited with her in the presence of Jesus. Bonnie was a beautiful example of Matthew 28:19-20. Go therefore and teach all nations, baptizing them in the name of the Father and of the Son and the Holy Ghost, teaching them to observe all things whosoever I have commanded you, and lo, I am with you always, even unto the end of the world. Amen.
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3: Well, hello, everybody. Hello. Good to have you here in Studio 7A, and we also welcome our good friends around the globe to this place called Bill Gaither's Homecoming Radio. It's the spot where the music reigns supreme, but the chatter's on the beam, and we're all gathered here at Bill's Downbeat Grill just to talk and eat and relax. We got Kevy on the grill, Tori's the hostess, Gerald is our delicacy devotee, and Gordy's on honky-tonk piano.
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3: And Buddy's soup and salad, and Joseph is our banjo entertainment. And William loves shaking hands, slapping backs, and kissing babies. All this international.
5: It's a sunshiny day. I will always say that a good dose of sunshine improves any day.
6: Yes.
7: It's
3: Look over in the corner there. He's got a corn dog in one hand.

0: And my public service announcement today is this. Purple Heart Day. That day when we pay tribute to the men and women that went beyond and above the call of duty to ensure our freedom. To all of you, a big salute.
1: Salute.
2: Salute. Salute is right.
0: You are our heroes, and we honor you today. God bless you for the commitment. Speaking of coming through, those men came through, and here's Russ Taff singing it.
3: Picture.

0: this part of the day.
1: Yeah, do you?
2: It's time.
0: Yeah, I
2: kind of
0: do.
3: Well, kind of an award. The International Pork Purveyors gathered for their periodic pig pull in Paul and Pauline's patio in Paducah. Gave us their word of the day, their annual Ham Hock Award.
2: Sure.
3: They noted our words are given for shock, but to them they're mostly a mock.
0: Oh.
3: I don't believe that, so here's the word of the day. Scleragogy, is
0: what?
3: That it?
0: Scleragogy.
2: Yes, I feel like Karnak. well, most of you remember the TV show Howdy Doody, right?
4: Sure.
2: Bob? Yeah. Remember Clarabelle, the lovable clown? Well, before Clarabelle, there was Scleragogy.
3: Oh.
2: Scleragogy was originally from Sheboygan. And, Scleragogy could juggle, could do jokes, could honk a horn, balance a checkbook, scare little children, you name it. Scleragogy. Now, Scleragogy ran for president and was very unsuccessful. Maybe you remember the slogan, taxes are up, economy's down, elect a winner, Scleragogy the clown. Anybody remember that? Was the demise of Scleragogy.
0: I think you made that up.
4: Scleragogy. You know,
5: sounds good to me.
0: You know what it actually means?
2: What's that, Buffalo Bob?
0: It means severe, hard physical training, as in Olympic athletes maintain a tough Scleragogy. Oh.
1: Any night out on the road when I wanted some energy to happen, I could say, Gordon, do this
2: right
1: number.
2: There's the man.
1: I know somebody who does.

0: Gerald Wolf with a little holy humor.
1: Oh, yes. Well, a middle-aged lady had a heart attack, and she asked God if this was it. God said, oh, no, you've got 40 more years. So she stayed in the hospital and had an extreme makeover with some cosmetic surgery. And as she left the hospital, she was hit by a car and died.
2: Oh.
1: Yeah, when she got to heaven, she said to God, I thought you said I had 40 more years. God said, oh, I'm so sorry I didn't recognize you. Here's some guys from up in East Tennessee. It's Triumphant Quartet. Great song.

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1: And here's something to think about. Never forget that the most important measure of your success will be how you treated other people.
2: Hi, I'm Bill Gaither. 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
2: Ah, you've come to the right place for wisdom, too, and Bill's going to give it to us. Bill, your rule of thumb for today is?
3: The right place, not the right time.
2: So close. They would have never known that, because they would have added it. Thanks for... that wasn't very wise.
3: My rule for today is, in any group, the person doing the least amount of talking is always the one with the most power.
2: There you go, Tori.
4: I'm powerless.
2: There you go.
4: That
2: counts me out.
4: I'm powerless.
3: Here are the sisters, Mighty Fine Group. You're going to love them. I can't keep from singing.
5: Okay. I am

0: what a great, great group. Mighty fine. Now it's time to go to the phone and talk to our good friend, Ernie Haas.
1: Hello.
0: Hey, Ernie, how are you doing? This is your old friend, Bill.
1: Well, hi, Bill.
0: What are you doing besides watching Cleveland Cavaliers basketball?
1: I got my Cavs hat on right now. And I'm just grateful that they didn't have to play the Pacers in the first round.
0: Oh.
1: Your Pacers are doing great.
0: Every time Ernie and I get together, by the way, we got the whole bunch here today.
2: Hey, Ernie Haas.
3: Hi, Ernie Haas.
4: Hey, Ernie.
0: It's
4: Ernie.
0: Always,
1: hello, my homecoming friend.
0: It's always BB, isn't it, Ernie?
1: Yeah.
5: Yeah, Ernie, yeah. Bill, and Dwayne Allen, man. It's all NBA basketball, baby.
0: Boy, Dwayne Allen is a big, big NBA fan.
5: He knows the game.
1: Yes, he is. Yeah.
5: He knows the game, man.
0: Yeah.
5: So does Ernie. So do you. Are you kidding? I've been to basketball games with you, too.
1: Is that Joe talking?
5: Yes, it is. Hi, Ern.
4: Nobody else.
1: That's my man.
5: Yeah, well, I love you, brother. It's good to have you here, man.
1: Oh, man. It's good to hear your voice.
5: Me and Ernie Haas, late at night on the phone, on many occasions have solved the problems of the universe.
3: They still keep coming up, so come up with some better answers.
1: Oh, that's great.
0: Have you been to Ernie's house in Cleveland?
5: Ernie has never invited me to his
4: home. He said that so sadly.
0: Well, Ernie, we're going to play a signature sound today, singing Jesus Changed Everything.
2: I love this song.
0: And it's always a joy to talk with you. It's always a joy to hear your voice. And anytime you and your sweet wife want to come over to Alexandria and hang out, come on over and we'll get a cup of coffee and talk more
1: about appreciate that.
0: And talk more basketball.
3: Talk about how Cleveland's going to lose to whoever wins the West.
1: Oh man, I want it so bad for this city, and it would be great, but it's fun to watch. And Bill, thank you for your kind words, and everybody around that table. I love you, and I miss it. I wish we could all get together. Do what we're doing right now and just laugh and tell stories. So thanks for this.
3: That'd be awesome. Hey, buy us all lunch and we'll be wherever you say.
2: Now you're talking.
1: Amen.
0: If you feed Gordon, he'll go anywhere.
3: You got it. I did the Gaither tour for 6 years.
0: Hey, Ernie, we love you. Love you. You have a good day.
1: Thank you, Bill. I love you.
0: Okay.
3: Take care, Ernie.
1: Bye-bye, y'all. Love you. Bye.
4: Bye-bye.

0: A first century BC Roman politician who went by the name of Sallust was an oppressive ruler for Rome in North Africa. It comes as no surprise that he said, "Necessity makes even the timid brave." There is truth in his observation. I mean, think of the number of normally reserved people who boldly approached Jesus of Nazareth in search of a miracle for themselves, a friend, or a family member. 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Fortunately, the Bible invites us to come boldly into God's presence to seek mercy and help in our time of need. This is David Jeremiah, encouraging you to get on the road to new life. Discover God's mercy and help on Route 66.
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6: And we're back at Homecoming Radio with Kevin Peck Gooch. Here's a little bit of gospel trivia for you. 46 years ago this very minute, what Oak Ridge song was the number one gospel song in the land? Joe? Oh.
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1: Hey, here's a promise you can hold on to. Psalm 27 says, stay with God, take heart, and don't quit.
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0: 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Notes like these.
1: We're up here in beautiful Wisconsin, and we appreciate your program with the good news it brings. Your show is part of our family, and we love it. That's from Lee.
2: Ralph says, I'm a senior retired from Indiana to Texas. I hear you on 1630 down here, and it's like sitting at home around the piano, clapping, singing, and stomping. I sometimes tear up as I sing along, but I love every minute of it. Thanks for making it feel like home.
3: I love listening to the program and wonder if you would ever come and sing for us in Denmark. You'd love our people, and they would love you. Think about it. That's from Karsten.
4: We've been to Denmark.
5: Yeah, we have been there.
4: Yeah.
6: Your program is loved in the Philippines. I encourage you to keep tapping every soul you can with gospel music. Thank you, Hannah.
5: And Hannah and Karsten, Ralph, and all of you, we're always joyed when we get the comments from you. So keep them coming. Vocal Man has a new song that we've been singing around the country called Let It Start in Me. You know, we look at world problems and we look at things that we wish that would be better, and it's only going to start in one place. It's going to start with one person at a time. When I was in Sunday school, one of the most important songs I think I ever learned was a little song called This Little Light of Mine. I'm going to let it shine. And you say, how can I do it? Well, it's got to start with one person. Let that one person be you. Let it shine. Listen.

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1: 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Amen.
0: Yeah. It's going to start, let it start in me. Well, today we started out trying to bring some sunshine in your life, and we hope that has happened.
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5: 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We say salute.
6: Yeah, that's awesome. 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
1: 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The family honors the memory of Bonnie Vernon Smith, beloved wife of Ron for 64 wonderful years. Together, Bonnie and Ron raised two children and were blessed with five Christian grandsons and two great-grandsons. Bonnie was a devoted servant of Jesus who lived her life for others. She faithfully followed the Lord's calling wherever he led her, whether serving within her church community, caring for elderly neighbors, or sharing the love of Christ with children in the bush of a small village in Africa. Her passion was to proclaim the gospel and reflect Christ's love through both her words and her actions. Bonnie remained faithful to her Lord and Savior until he called her home to rest. Though her family misses her deeply, they rejoice in the hope of the gospel and look forward to the day they are reunited with her in the presence of Jesus. Bonnie was a beautiful example of Matthew 28:19-20. Go therefore and teach all nations, baptizing them in the name of the Father and of the Son and the Holy Ghost, teaching them to observe all things whosoever I have commanded you, and lo, I am with you always, even unto the end of the world. Amen.
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